Donny Iris and King Cool is going to be a part of christening the Citizens Live at the Wiley venue. That's going to be for Soundcheck on Wiley Avenue, which is like a first look for you. It's $10 to go. It's going to be on September the 28th. You'll have music from Donny Iris and the Cruisers.

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2: Randy Bauman, along with Abby Krisner, Tad Whistle, Mike Pursuit will be in with your sports in a little bit. We got Missy Matthews talking Steelers Bengals from the Steelers Audio Network. That's at 7:45. Big Cat from Barstool Sports, Pardon My Take, will be on at 8:45. Guy Junker joining us in the 9 o'clock hour. And Tad and I will have our Pick 6 segment coming up at 6:45 today. Once again, Abby, I want to start by making sure that we tell people about the Oh Mama event, which is next Thursday night. And it not only is a great event about empowering women and featuring all kinds of distinguished female leaders in town, but it's going to be a Steelers watch party as well.
3: Yeah, so we get to do a little bit of everything. Charlotte Hayward was on the show with us earlier in the week, and a lot of insight that she provided last year as part of the panel was not only talking about her own accomplishments with the Hayward House Foundation, but you know, talking about raising Cam and Connor and a lot of things that she was able to apply, let's say, in her career because she's a mother. So that's part of the theme, along with Umama and, you know, the Styx reference, obviously. But a lot of the women who are on the panel are also balancing challenges or motherhood or things that they can apply every single day. So it's a cool opportunity to learn from people if you're kind of coming up in your career as well. I love that it's free, so it makes it nice and easy. And then, yes, we get to watch the Steelers-Browns game afterwards. So it's going to be Thursday, October 1st, 5:30 p.m. We'll open the doors, Jason Aldean's Kitchen and Bar on the North Shore. I'm happy to be your host. I know Melinda Clazy from Women Who Rock is also going to be performing for us and joining the panel. If you want to grab your tickets, you go to eventbrite.com. They are, again, free, but you have to let us know you're coming.
2: Sweet.
3: That's it.
2: All right.
3: All right. News this hour brought to you by your neighborhood Ford store. It's mostly sunny today, and it's going to be a high of 68. After 85 years, it appears that one of the city's most renowned bars has closed and is for sale. It's the Pleasure Bar.
2: Yeah. This is, I had one for Tad and I.
3: I know. Yeah. I felt for you immediately. It's a staple, of course, on Liberty Avenue in Bloomfield since 1941. And it's temporarily closed for renovations, according to the website. But it invites patrons to come see our gorgeous new space and ours on September the 13th. But a day after that passed, the property was listed on LoopNet, which is an online marketplace that connects buyers, tenants, and investors with commercial properties.
4: All of that tracks. I think we can put it on an even more convoluted real estate site.
2: Yeah.
4: Anything out there in beta testing we can put our bar up on?
2: Again, on point. Like, right. That checks out.
3: The asking price for the building, which includes apartments and office spaces, is $2 million.
4: Yeah. Are you guys thinking what I'm thinking?
2: We're going to make it happen.
3: Sure am.
4: Well, it'll be the greatest 3 months ever. And then bankruptcy and we lose our jobs.
2: Yeah.
3: But destroy all of our relationships.
2: Financially, we would be screwed forever. I love the Pleasure Bar so much. Not only did I loved the food there forever. Mm-hmm. It had one of my favorite appetizers of all time, which was the Italian bread pizza. They cut a loaf of Italian bread in half and just bake a pizza.
4: French bread style.
2: But on an Italian bread. But and I talked to the owner last time I was in there, and he's like, yeah, they don't make the bread. The oven we have isn't big enough for the bread now or something. And he had to make smaller. I don't know. And they didn't want to do it half ass. And I think they just had trouble staffing, you know, and because the food was still good. They supported comedy. They supported music.
4: Open mics there for a long time.
2: And it was a great bar. On top of it, like, it had one of the coolest bars in Bloomfield attached to a really cool neighborhood Italian restaurant.
4: It's how a bar is supposed to be set up, like in a movie. Like, it's a big rectangle.
2: Yeah.
4: You can see people across.
2: Yes.
4: It's a cool spot.
2: I never went there and didn't have a conversation with somebody who was sitting all the way across the bar from me. Like,
4: oh, yeah. So easy to do.
2: Yeah. Like, they're 15 feet away, but you'd be like, hey. But, you know, like, it's just felt very natural
4: and
2: there.
4: And the corners, too. Like, oh, yeah. You know, they're the long right angle. A fun Pleasure Bar memory of mine is it was around Christmas time. And, you know, people do those, like, rolling holiday
5: ugly sweater bar crawls.
2: Yeah.
5: So I was in there with my buddy. We're like the only two people in Pleasure Bar. And I don't know, we're like 40 people come in. And they're obviously like all related. And they've been getting after it for a while. And they order their drinks and they're talking and they're putting Christmas songs on the jukebox.
2: I'm surprised he served them. I thought you were going to say he was going to go out.
3: Get out.
4: We don't do that. Yeah. No, you know what?
2: That's too much.
5: So we're sitting there, and I don't know how it happened, but these two old dudes who were for sure related started fighting.
2: Awesome.
5: And like it's getting bad. And one, you know, like then the younger uncle comes over and face washes a guy against the chalkboard with all the specials on it. And then someone hauls off and throws a legitimate overhand right at an old man. And then I'll never forget it. This woman like looks up and she yells, "That's my Graham." It was bad. It was bad. It's not like a bar where, you know, it's not like a fight bar, but I just remember being like, this is awesome.
2: Well, I also thought that he always did a great job of handling what some people would call the riffraff. The neighborhood down on their luckers who would come in and I feel like he kind of took care of some people there. You know what I mean?
5: Yeah.
2: Like, he'd be like, I'll tell you what, I'm going to give you one and then you do me a favor. You got to go.
5: But for now, for these next 17 minutes, enjoy.
2: Well, yeah, and I've seen him not even, here's a shot, enjoy, go have a good night. But that's on me, but then you don't come back. All right? All the best to you. I was like, that's kind of a good way to handle it.
5: I got to send you on your way.
2: Yeah. And the guy's just kind of like, the Rusted Root song starts playing.
5: He dances them towards the door.
2: It goes out something that's not a door. Just goes through the window.
5: Yeah, like the huge
3: what?
4: Oh, West Penn's so close.
2: Well, maybe giving out free drinks to people is a bad idea. Anyways, how did it not survive?
3: Anytime you hear that a bar is up for sale, though, like, is some part of your brain always like, could I do it?
2: Well,
3: could I own that bar?
4: 100%.
3: Could this be my life?
2: You do not want to own a bar unless you really want to own a bar.
3: And yeah, that's the problem, probably. And the money. Yeah, the $2 million.
2: Well, I mean, you can, I mean, if you're in the business, you could probably find people to finance a bar in Bloomfield right now. However, you can't be an absentee owner in a bar, which means
3: you have to live there.
2: You have to live at your bar. And every place that makes money, the owner is there all the time.
5: Yeah.
2: And that's the only way to do it. And it's a hard life. Some people are made for it, but many think they can just own it and then, I'll just hire good people. It just doesn't work. It just doesn't work. And it's a great idea, but I like going to bars. I don't want to worry about a bar.
3: You know?
5: Yeah.
3: Not to find something you love and let it kill you kind of thing.
2: Yeah, no, but it would kill you very quickly.
3: It would kill you quick. It does say it's ideal for an owner-operator who's looking to launch or expand a restaurant concept while generating steady rental income from residential and office units or for an investor seeking a high-performing asset in a vibrant commercial corridor. What do you think that's going to become? You have a sense of it? Because you've probably been a little bit more on the pulse of like changes in Bloomfield. If like some place closes, what kind of new stuff comes in?
5: I hope it stays a bar. I mean, you know.
2: It's all dependent on what condition that building is in.
3: Yeah.
5: It looks solid. You never know what's going on, you know, upstairs or downstairs.
2: Right.
5: But there's a reason to take care of the whole building because they get revenue from the apartments and the office space upstairs. So
3: are those apartments full?
5: I think
3: like people are living there now
2: sure
3: and they're wondering
2: are.
3: Who the hell their landlord's about to be.
2: If I have to guess, there needs to be a massive upgrade to all of them. And whoever buys them turns them into bougie apartments. It's just going to turn into something completely different.
3: Shiplap.
2: Yeah, a lot of that kind of stuff.
3: Okay.
2: Yeah,
3: okay, great. All right, a North Carolina company is recalling more than 167,000 pounds of raw beef, pork, and goat meat.
2: Oh, good.
3: Because the products were sold without required federal inspection. So Star Meat Delivery distributed the meat under the AND Foods label to restaurants and retailers all across the country. Federal officials discovered that the product carried a false USDA inspection stamp with the number established, or, you know, EST1363. The recall includes pork chops, chorizo, ground pork, beef short ribs, and several other cuts. No illnesses have been reported, but officials warn that uninspected meat may may contain harmful bacteria and other contaminants. Customers who have the recalled product should throw it away or return it for a refund.
2: Yeah, you know, things are going great.
5: Just in time for tailgate season.
2: Yeah. Is it even beef? Are we eating cow, or is that just horse meat that was unregulated and labeled beef? Because that's a lot of speculation right now.
5: False FDA stamping on that. That's cool.
2: Yeah. Well, that's the awesome time we're living in.
3: First, they came for the blueberries, and I said nothing.
2: Right.
3: Then the lettuce.
2: Now they come for my goat beef. My goat meat.
3: I had a salad last night, and I recognized that I was taking my life into my hands, but I'm like, you know.
2: I think you're all right with it. I gotta eat. But yeah. It's unfortunate and unnecessary and fixable. And yet.
3: I don't know.
2: And yet. Well. Maybe if we let him name the FDA the Trump DA or something like that, like they'll actually do their job and put all those regulations back in to protect us from eating poison.
3: I knew we'd figure it out.
2: Because he's very excited. He wants to name himself out. He wants the Ford Theater to be named after him now. You saw that where Lincoln was assassinated?
3: Yeah, I did see that.
5: I would probably want to distance myself from that.
2: Well, he's gone now. It's like the Kennedy Center and then the Lincoln. What is his obsession with guys that have been assassinated? Like, is, you know what I mean? Like, is the McKinley Library next? Like, it's a weird one. And then someone was like, well, he thinks it's named after Gerald Ford.
3: Oh, he's like the, you know, beep beep.
2: Like the car. Like, he wants to take he wants to put his name on that theater too. But I don't know, he's obsessed with that, so maybe we can appeal to his better angels there.
3: I like the strategy.
2: Sure, just let him. Yes, it's
5: go ahead.
2: Look, everything else he's put his name on has gone great.
3: Well, he's done Trump steaks before.
2: That's what I mean.
3: Just this is adjacent to an industry in which he is an expert.
2: Maybe this is his long game to get Trump steaks to be the only thing that's actually beef.
5: Finally,
3: All right.
5: I've got shareholders.
2: Yeah.
3: All right. Did you know that Rita Wilson, who's the wife of Tom Hanks, is heavily tatted? She has a massive cross on her back.
2: I thought this was a joke.
3: I did too. Because it's ugly. I mean, I'm sorry. Like, I've seen nice crosses.
2: Yeah.
3: This is not one of them. And it apparently is very similar to the one that Chet Hanks has.
2: Yeah, that's what I thought. God. She did it for Chet. I thought she was showing solidarity with Chet.
3: I think so. Which has to be a tough road to hoe for a parent.
2: Well, they're pretty good with Chet. You know what I mean? They let Chet be Chet.
5: They certainly do.
2: But I would not show solidarity with my kid by getting that tattoo.
5: This is crazy.
2: It's gross.
3: Yeah. It's not like, okay, so it's like a black and gray tattoo.
5: It's like she got it done in jail.
3: That's what I mean. It's ugly. It's like, it looks like somebody who didn't want to do it.
2: Yeah.
3: Put that on her. She has a beautiful body, and I am a tattoo person. I like tattoos, but I do not like that. Like, she has a perfectly fine back.
2: One of the saddest things I ever saw was the prettiest girl showed. She's like, I got that back tattoo I was telling you about. And I'm like, and she was like, it was like her first tattoo. And she was just the sweetest, most gorgeous girl ever. And I was like, cool. And she's like, check it out. And then she lifts the back of her shirt. And it was enormous. And it was bad. It was like, you know that the meme where the drawing of the horse starts out good?
3: And then
2: it just ends up being like a little kid finishes it?
3: Yeah.
2: It had elements of that. But damn. Only the little kid part.
3: That's rough.
2: And I was like, oh, rad.
5: It looks so good.
2: Oh, son of a. I just felt
3: that was
2: so bad
3: for her first tattoo.
2: Yeah, and it was
3: huge.
2: Yeah,
3: going in hard on the first effort. You're too enamored with the idea of getting the tattoo, and you're not micromanaging in what needs to be in there or what kind of approach needs to be taken. Always start with the artist. Always start with the artist, like where they're like, everything they do is killer.
2: Yeah.
3: And therefore I can trust them. But it does not look like the artist pushed hard enough. Like, it's just light enough that it looks like...
5: It looks like she's had it for 50 years.
3: Yeah.
5: And it's faded.
2: I mean, poor Tom Hanks. Well, I don't know. Can I actually feel bad for Tom Hanks? I don't think so.
3: At this point...
2: Oh, his gorgeous wife got a dumb tattoo. I feel bad for that billionaire.
5: I think Chet's is maybe better.
3: Chet's is fine. Like,
5: he's also a dude.
3: Yeah, well, he is, but his has depth. It looks like it's supposed to be there. Like, oh, yeah. he definitely does.
2: Sean Kingston. Boy.
5: He's unbelievable.
2: Oh, I know.
5: He's crazy.
2: Cultural appropriation.
5: It's wild.
2: But it's so funny, nobody's mad at him for it.
5: Yeah, cause it's so bad. It's like, I'm going to assume this is a bit.
2: Yeah. It's like if I just started acting Spanish one day.
5: Let him go.
2: And never stopped. And everyone's like, no, let him go.
5: Do it.
3: Like the SNL skit where they're like, would you like any salsa?
2: Yeah, right. Yeah.
3: Well, Rita shared the photo of the ink to promote a new song, which is called Stranger with Age. And she said, Stranger with Age? Who, me? I'm loving it. Who else is Stranger with Age? That's another phenomenon, too, but I don't know
2: I thought you said Stranger with AIDS at first, and I was like, this is a weird...
3: I wouldn't call that strange.
2: Well, I don't know that person. Well, then how do you know they're sick? Stranger with Age, good for Rita. She's a great singer, and I have no doubt that that tattoo will get fixed.
5: Did you ever see that clip of like the paparazzi is like hounding Tom Hanks and Rita Wilson, and they like accidentally knock Rita over, and Tom Hanks just goes ballistic?
3: No.
5: He's like, are you serious? Are we seriously doing it? It's the most Tom Hanks.
3: Oh, now I want to see it.
5: Yeah.
3: I want to see him angry. Real
5: he's
3: angry.
5: Real mad. Yeah.
3: Ooh.
2: I can't play it then.
5: No.
2: If we had a producer, I could send it to the producer and then have him bleep it. But
5: and now, 10 minutes of Chet Hanks.
2: Instead, here's Chet's greatest hits.
3: It's mostly sunny today, and it's a high of 75.
2: All right, this week's WDB Bud Light Game Day Bar of the Week, Blinkies and Green Tree. 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Mike's coming in next with your sports. It was a weird day in the Steelers media yesterday. Very weird. Mike Tomlin said he had answers for the Steelers offense, which was strange. And then Aaron Rodgers' brother, Jordan, was on ESPN defending him. Did you guys see that at all?
5: I did not.
6: And I'm going to say patience, and here's why. I think if you truly watched week one, this was a team that was a few drops and a few missed calls away from being absolutely explosive like we haven't seen out of the Steelers in a really long time. And Rodgers was actually very accurate down the field. The throws that were not completed because either a non-call or that were dropped down the field were on the money. Not trying to be a homer. The other aspect that I think is still a feeling out process is Rodgers and McCarthy are like that ex you ended up getting back together with after a long time. You're like, hey, things are better. We're different people. We're still trying to figure out those quirks that we had when we were in a relationship. So I think they're still trying to feel out who they want to be based on what they both are capable of in this second iteration of their relationship. I think that's going to take time. Now, they can't run the football, which doesn't help. And no one can catch right now. And they don't have Michael Pittman. So it's back to what it was last year where no one compliments DK. He's not playing as good as he should right now. And they don't have another option. So I think they'll get better. Patience.
2: Okay.
5: Well, I'm certainly satisfied.
2: Well, if anybody knows about patience, it's Aaron Rodgers' family. Isn't it weird he's calling him Rodgers?
5: Yeah.
2: He's like, Rodgers has to, it's like.
5: I like that less than J.J. Watt calling a Steeler game.
2: Me too. Because he says T.J. Watt. I don't know. Or T.J.
5: Yeah.
2: He's not like, Teej got a good leverage on that one. You know, like, I don't know. It's weird that he's calling him Rodgers. Also, it's weird they made him talk about his brother in that setting.
5: Is he normally on there?
2: I guess. I don't watch ESPN. I don't know. ESPN was once one of the channels that I watched religiously. It was like one of my four channels.
5: Yeah, you probably have the most logged hours on.
2: Yes, and now I can't. It's like, except for SportsCenter and pardon the interruption, there's nothing I want to see on that channel. And I think more and more people are feeling that way. But there's no pregame show. The pregame shows have just kind of left me. For like College Football Saturday, I used to love putting on game day. And it's just so different now. And it's not just because of Pat. Even if Pat wasn't there, they are going for something else. And you can call it the bar.

0: so much BS. I don't care about Kirk Herbstreit's dog. Like, I love dogs.
1: Yeah.
0: That guy almost made me hate dogs. You know, he opened up a store for, like, his dog. Like, you can buy merch. Like, I can't remember what his dog's name is. It's, like, in Auburn.
2: I didn't know you... The Raising Cane's, you saw the photo of him and his dog?
0: No.
2: Right outside of Raising Cane's?
0: No, they have...
2: Down the street, yeah.
0: Like... First of all, I always think it's a bad idea for any restaurant to put an animal picture.
2: Yeah, don't do that.
0: Yeah,
2: don't remind
0: makes you
2: us.
0: Wonder, like,
1: yeah, that's a little odd.
0: We're not eating. This isn't.
1: Would I know?
0: This isn't Marley.
1: Bo is his newest dog.
0: Okay, great.
1: But he has like 5 dogs.
0: Yeah, I mean, they're putting politicians on stuff all the time now. And it's just like,
1: the
0: dude,
1: field
0: I don't.
1: Goals.
0: I don't want any of that. But,
1: right.
0: You know, like I said, it's just. Like my mom says when she tried to listen to this show, it's not for moms. When we come back, Mike's got your sports.
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0: Morning Show. 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What's going on?
1: Sports Star brought to you by Bridgeville Appliance. The Bengals are coming to town this Sunday, and that usually means breaks for Joe Burrow, Ja'Marr Chase, T. Higgins, and a high-flying passing attack. But this year, there's at least a co-headliner. His name's Dexter Lawrence. He is a 6'4", 350-pound masher of a nose tackle. And the Bengals are also bringing a defense this just in. Steelers offensive lineman Brock Hoffman, formerly of the Dallas Cowboys, knows Lawrence well.
2: Twice a year for the last 4 years. So, yeah, I've seen him quite a bit. I mean, obviously, he's a great player. Physical, obviously, his size, and he has very good quicks for being that big. But, yeah, no, he's definitely a force that we're going to have to deal with and we're going to have to take care of.
1: Yeah, the quicks part is legit. You think 6'4", 350-pound nose tackle, you think a guy that just takes up a couple, three gaps, and you can't move him. This guy can go laterally. He can penetrate. He can rush the passer. Aaron Rodgers had a unique description yesterday. He said, he's not a slug, but he's not. Yeah. And Hoffman thinks he's the quickest guy of that size in the league. And at 314 pounds, he's outweighed a great deal by Dexter Lawrence, but he knows how you have to deal with Dexter Lawrence.
2: Well, when it comes down to him, it's technique and strain. You got to outstrain a guy like that with the power that he has.
1: Now, you might be wondering right about now, Triv, why are you talking to Brock Hoffman? He's a backup offensive lineman. Well, maybe not.
0: Right.
1: The practice window that's open to the media yesterday included Hoffman and Max Iheanacho working as right guard, right tackle.
0: Oh, boy. Spencer Anderson's injury is that significant?
1: No, there's no injury. Spencer Anderson, the current starting right guard, which could be subject to change, and Dylan Cook, the current starting right tackle, which could be subject to change, both worked on that side, but they also worked on the left side as the left guard and the left tackle. Okay.
0: I thought I read he has a broken, like a chipped bone in his femur or something.
1: He's not on the practice report. And he's taking the reps. But the reps, the order, at least the part we're allowed to watch, and at one point they're doing various drills. At one point, Hoffman and Iheanacho were the lead tandem.
0: Okay, out of nowhere? That's just strange. I mean,
1: not sure what that means.
0: Well, if it's better than what we've been seeing, fine.
1: And if Brock Hoffman knows what it means, he ain't saying.
2: Yeah, I don't know that yet. Obviously, we've all worked in different spots along throughout training camp, so I treat it the same every week. I just prepare to play, and we'll see what happens as we get towards the end of the week.
0: Brock Hoffman sounds like an ABC detective show.
3: Brock Hoffman.
1: Guy slides across the car.
0: Yeah, exactly. Yeah.
1: Brock Hoffman. Pulls out his piece.
0: Yeah.
1: Beats the crap out of T.J. Hooker.
0: Yeah, I hope he beats the crap out of Dexter Lawrence. You know?
1: Dexter Lawrence is going to be a problem.
0: I know.
1: I mean, I listen to everybody talking about this game. Burrow this, Chase that. That defense is legit for Cincinnati. And I don't know if you've watched the Steeler games. They haven't been very good at offense.
3: Yeah.
1: Scoring could be exceptionally problematic on Sunday.
3: And we're talking about all week, run the ball, reestablish the run,
1: yeah,
3: get something going on the ground. Tall order against
1: move a bulldozer first.
3: Yeah.
1: But they're going to have to try. They're going to have to try.
0: It's not impossible. It could happen. I am worried because this game is at home that if things don't go well, this could be a very angry mob.
1: If it's not, it'll be a big edge for the Steelers because they're going to need the crowd on their side to help the defense, which is going to have to play great,
0: yeah,
1: and keep a lid on Joe Burrow, Ja'Marr Chase,
0: right,
1: and T. Higgins, and also maybe score or set up scores. And then the offense is, they're going to have to be better. I mean, that's.
0: Yeah.
1: They're going to have to be way better, and it's not going to be easy. The practice report.
0: They can't be worse, honestly.
3: Be tough.
0: It would be hard for them to be worse than they've been the first 2 weeks.
1: 5 third down conversions, 1 offensive touchdown, 20 consecutive drives without a TD.
3: Ugh.
0: You just got to hope that DK got all of his drops out of the way.
1: Yeah.
0: Because those are crucial first down pickups that he was leaving out there on the field. I mean, he really put them behind the eight ball.
1: Well, it's remarkable to me. You were playing a clip from Aaron Rodgers' brother.
0: Yeah.
1: The assessment of the Atlanta game was correct. That could have been a breakout game, you know, for the McCarthy-Rogers band being back together.
0: Right.
1: Couple drops. And now, the flags, you know, sometimes you get them, sometimes you don't. But Aaron Rodgers played really well in that game.
0: I agree.
1: We both said, you know...
0: In retrospect, my initial reaction was he was okay. And then when you saw the footage, the film footage, I mean, he was on target. The guys did not come through for him, and he had at least three PIs not called.
1: Yeah. And then the Patriots game, he's just under siege. They just didn't block anybody.
0: I don't know
1: any quarterback that would have thrived in that situation, and yet everybody fast-forwarded right back to the fail-safe. Oh, Rodgers is too old. He stinks. What are they thinking?
0: Yeah, I don't know that Josh Allen could have dealt with the pressure, but I think, you know, they would have designed something to allow Josh Allen to do it. This is the limitation of Aaron Rodgers. If you blitz him, he usually is good.
1: Well,
0: he was not last Sunday, shall we say.
1: Most people don't blitz him because they give him the credit for being that veteran savvy. He'll see it coming and know how to react.
3: Yeah, that might change.
1: Atlanta didn't blitz him at all.
0: And they're kicking themselves because they could have won that game.
1: New England blitzed the crap out of them. Cincinnati hasn't been a high blitz team. I would think they're at least considering it. But again, they have three new starters up front via either trades or free agency, veteran guys. They've rebuilt their defense in an offseason.
0: Yeah.
1: It was the worst defense. Now I think it's one of the best.
0: Funny how that can happen.
1: Get the right guys. Michael Pittman, limited foot. Rico Dowdle didn't practice toe. Joey Porter Jr., limited, not injury-related conditioning.
0: So they finally stopped.
1: We're back to his back feels
0: good. Kowtowing.
1: I bet it gets sore today.
0: His back gets sore?
1: Because, you know, backs are funny. Jalen Warren, limited shoulder, and Jamal Dean did not practice ankle. I think a lot of this stuff is... the bumps and bruises associated with the playing of football. For the Bengals, Jonathan Allen, defensive tackle, knee didn't practice. B.J. Hill, defensive tackle, Achilles didn't practice. And they put their number three wide receiver, Andre Yosivash, the pentathlete from Princeton, on the injured reserve list with a thumb injury.
0: Abby, I'll have your news coming up top of the hour.
4: All right, bad news on the Luke Bryan Farm Tour ticket holder front. And do you know the real names of your favorite rock stars?
0: When we come back, Tad and I will have your pick six segment. We've got Missy Matthews, Big Cat, Guy Junker, all still to come here. Your radio home of the Steelers, DVE.
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0: 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It's time for our Pick 6 segment. Tad and I give you six games that are guaranteed to possibly, maybe, probably, perhaps win against the spread.
3: Could win.
0: Yeah, on Sunday. Let's get started with the first game of the Pick 6. All right, Eagles at Bears, plus 4.5.
3: The Eagles are 2-0. They have a franchise quarterback, and their O-line manhandles people. It's the kind of thing that makes you want to bow your head and say, Andy Weidel, I've seen what you've done for others, and I want that too. The Birds' short yardage offense is more one note than Jeremy Allen White's character in The Bear. You're brooding and annoying, and you get 1 yard every time. We get it already. Also, have we considered calling the Tush Push the Hertz Donut? No? Too weird? All right. But don't count out these resilient Bears who will rally around their fallen quarterback, Caleb Williams, and have a chance to win one for the Gipper. Except in this instance, the Gipper is a guy who paints his fingernails and left the field like when Evel Knievel failed to jump those buses at Wembley, and not a college football player who died of pneumonia. Offensive mastermind Ben Johnson's Bears scored 59 points in week one, then followed it up with a pathetic single field goal in their second outing. I mean, what kind of losers do you have to be to only score 3 points in a game? Caleb Williams isn't playing. Even if he's healthy, legally the organization has to sit him because he acted like Tom Hanks at the end of Saving Private Ryan last week. QB2 Tyler Badgett is in concussion protocol, so he's out, leaving only savvy 14-year veteran Case Keenum, who, if this were a movie, would be played by present-day John C. Reilly. Now, all that being said, which it was, Keenum is probably better than Badgett, and most importantly, Philly has failed to cover in either of their two wins. Bear down! Take the 4.5 in Chicago.
0: Next! Jets at the Lions, minus 6.5. Meathead meets moron in Motor City. A battle of wits with two unarmed men. In Detroit, you got Dan Campbell, who'd go for it on fifth down if he could, and visiting Jets coach, former Lions defensive coordinator, Aaron Glenn. Yes, the prodigal dumb returns. Aaron Glenn proved he has the clock management skills of a lobotomized cow last Sunday as he stared vacantly onto the field with a pocket full of timeouts as the Packers bled out the clock deep in their own end. Those aren't Giant Eagle perks, Aaron. You have to use them during the game. Kept him from getting a possible game-winning field goal. But he's got bona fides coaching the D. The Jets defense leads the league right now in yards allowed. And since Glenn left Motown, the Lions can't figure out what's going on defense. They can't stop anyone in the name of love or at the goal line or really anywhere. With a potent offense and the second-to-last worst defense in the league, the Lions are more lopsided than Ed Sheeran's eyes, which is going to create some opportunities for Geno Smith. Yeah, he's still at it. Breece Hall and Garrett Wilson, who had to watch that Steelers-Patriots game last Sunday with the same sense of relief as Waylon Jennings the day the music died. Jesus, I was almost in that offense. Thank God Buddy signed Richie Valens. Detroit has to win this game, but with that defense, I don't think there's any way that they cover. Take the points and fly with the Jets. Next! Seahawks at the Commanders, plus 7.
3: What's not to like about these Seattle Seahawks? No Darnold, no problem. They can run the ball. Their defense is elite. And 2 years ago, they wisely traded away DK Metcalf. Mum's the word this fall, and Jaden Daniels will have plenty of time for autumnal photo shoots with his mum after inverting his elbow and making Tom Brady swear. While Daniels' backup is a former second overall pick, make no mistake, Marcus Mariota is a check collector. He plays football with about as much joy as a guy writing a dissertation on young Sheldon. Meanwhile, the Seahawks and their backup quarterback, Drew Lock, just waxed and Brazilianed the Arizona Cardinals by 28. Drew Lock has played so well and filled in so seamlessly, we're dangerously close to hearing Ian Eagle say, grab your Glocks when you see Drew Lock. Call the cops when you see Drew Lock. Hit him up. Joe Gibbs ain't walking through that door to save Washington. These hogs are cranked. 7 points or not, take Seattle.
0: Next. Chargers at the Bills, minus 7.5. What happens when an unstoppable force meets a very movable object? We're about to find out in Buffalo this Sunday when Josh Allen and his Red Hot Bills take on booty whip Justin Herbert and the Los Angeles Chargers, who've had about as much spark as a wet Zippo this year. Hiring stoner screech Mike McDaniel was supposed to reinvigorate the offense, and quarterback Justin Herbert, who seems much more interested in scoring off the field with his influencer girlfriend Madison Beer, which is a hilarious name to me. It's like dating a girl named Boise Potato or Marilyn Crepe. But hiring McDaniel without improving the completely inept offensive line and below par receiving core makes about as much sense as hiring Rick Rubin to produce Steven Seagal's next record. There's only so much you can hope for. And the bad news is the Chargers defense might be in worse shape. They gave up 52 points in their first two losses to teams that won a combined six games last year, and they're facing a Bills offense that's been hotter than boofing a dozen ghost pepper wings. The Bills defense is nothing to write home about, but nobody writes letters anymore. So email your bookie and take Buffalo in a round. Next! Panthers at the Browns, plus 2.5.
3: Ah, yes, the out-of-conference game. What a rare, exciting treat these matchups are. Like two very different apex predators sizing each other up at the edges of their respective territories. In this instance, a panther and an elf man who is also maybe a dog. It's enough to make David Attenborough, you know. Oh my God. Cleveland won last week. Do you hear that sound? It's the 2017 Browns popping their champagne in celebration that their 0-16 season will not be bested or worsted. Either way, congrats to the 2026 Browns for vastly exceeding expectations. Todd Monken clapped back at Mike Tomlin's Browns is the Browns comment after their big win. And why wouldn't Monken get a little high on his own supply now that he's turned the organizational tide into a perennial powerhouse? Counterintuitive as it may seem, the downside of the Browns' win last week is that they can't bench Deshaun Watson. This game is in Cleveland. They hate Deshaun Watson in Cleveland, like more than we do. Watson will be in a difficult headspace on Sunday, and the Panthers' defense won't need to be Chris Hansen to catch this predator.
20: Here in the transcript, it said, this is a letdown game. What did you mean by that?
3: Panthers quarterback Bryce Young has already thrown six TDs, tied for most in football, and Carolina has scored more than 30 points in both outings. This game ends with Deshaun Watson crying to one of the two dudes on the team that still talks to him, why are they booing me? I mean, other than the sexual assault allegations, the largest guaranteed contract in league history and playing really bad, why are they booing me? Browns go down big at home, lay the points, and take Carolina.
20: Next!
0: The main event, Cincinnati at Pittsburgh, plus 3.5. Steelers fans who thought the team needed a change in coaching staffs after Mike Tomlin missed the playoffs for 8 years in a row failed to consider not all change is for the better. Technically, changing your underwear doesn't mean you're putting on a cleaner pair. And people are starting to wonder if Mike McCarthy is a pair of boxers with a skid mark in them. He's known for a high-flying offense, but honestly, it's hard to judge the pilot when he's trying to fly a donkey. And this offense has been ass. And speaking of asses, Aaron Rodgers wasted no time after the Patriots lost in throwing his coach under the bus, which completely totaled the bus. Rodgers' brother Jordan, an ESPN analyst, said just to be patient with Aaron and Mike McCarthy's relationship. And if history serves as a guide, it should only take Aaron 9 or 10 years to be willing to stand next to coach for a quick picture. Defensively, Patrick Graham is making do without Joey Porter, who's trying to make dough by sitting out, putting more pressure on Jalen Ramsey, who's been kind of doo-doo. But the defense is the least of their worries. The Steelers' offense is so hard to watch, Mitch McConnell got up to turn the TV channel last week. Joe Burrow, who dresses like the Terminator if he was a lesbian, has his offense firing on all cylinders. And defensively, the Bengals got much better with Dexter Lawrence. So Rodgers might not even have time to throw the ball for DK to drop on Sunday. But as Merrill Hodge always says, never underestimate a professional who's been embarrassed. And who's been more embarrassing than the Steelers' offensive line? Giving the Steelers points at home, that's insulting. The Steelers are insulted, and like the Browns, they're going to use that as motivation to shock the world and actually pick up a blitz or two. Steelers D always gives Burrow fits, and Burrow's fits have been god-awful lately. So take the Steelers and the points at home. That's it. There you go. There's your picks for the week ahead of us here. Six guaranteed, probably almost likely to win.
3: Could
0: possibly win. winners. Abby's got your news when we return.
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0: Missy Matthews, Big Cat, Guy Junker, and more on the way. It's the DB.
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0: 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On the way for you, Missy Matthews will be joining us. Also, Big Cat from Barstool Sports, Pardon My Take. Guy Juncker.
3: Guy.
0: Will be joining us at 9:45, and the Steelers, of course, have a big, big game coming up.
3: It's a big one, Ran.
0: It's Sunday, 1 o'clock kickoff here on DVE. That means the pregame starts at 7:30 a.m. with Tyson and the tailgate. It's like it's a drunch, and he gets that going. And then you have Matt Williamson and Tom Offerman. And they start the old countdown to kickoff there. And then Pursuta cranks up the network. And then he actually does that. And then he has Labriola and Dulac with him to help, just in case something should go wrong. And then they, of course, once they establish that the network is actually up and running and flying smoothly, they hand it off to Rob King, Max Starks, and Missy Matthews, who will bring you all of the action, Steelers and Bengals, Sunday, 1 o'clock kickoff, right here on DVE, Week 3 action in the NFL. And the Steelers are getting points at home, and me no like.
3: Not a lot to like.
0: Me no like
3: not
0: that.
3: A lot to like. I watched the condensed highlights of the Bengals' 14-point victory over the Texans yesterday.
0: How'd that look?
3: Not good.
0: you mean they look good, not good for us.
3: Yeah, our prospects look not good.
0: Yeah. All right. Well, look, it's the NFL. Any given Sunday is an adage, an idiom for a reason. And you'd have to be an idiom to believe that the Steelers could not turn it around this weekend. Abby's got your news now. What's going on?
2: 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It's mostly sunny today with a high of 68. After being canceled last week due to muddy field conditions, Luke Bryan's farm tour stop in the area is not going to be rescheduled after all. So after exploring every possible option to bring the farm tour back, saddened to share that due to Luke Bryan's schedule, the Pennsylvania and Michigan shows will unfortunately not be rescheduled. This was a post at 1846 Farms, just on their Facebook page. But they were supposed to have the show on Thursday last week, but then over the weekend, there was a Michigan show that had almost the exact same issue. The fields were so muddy, they couldn't even put a stage up.
0: So am I right in assuming the farm tour means they are all doing like farm adjacent land? They're not doing traditional venues.
2: Right. So okay. Like the whole point of the farm tour is to go out to stops that probably don't get shows and celebrate the, you know, viability of the American farmer.
0: Guess what? Terrible idea. And who could have foreseen this except everybody? I mean, when they were planning this tour and had to get insurance for it, they had to be like, you realize you're going into venues that have no established infrastructure. You're going to set up a venue on land that is vulnerable to, you know, you have to find areas that are big enough, number one, and then you're at the mercy of Mother Nature, which, oh, by the way, has been pretty unpredictable.
2: Very unpredictable.
0: How the hell did he get insurance for this tour?
2: I'm not sure. I think that the, you know, ethos of the idea, like, it sounds,
0: I love the idea,
2: great, but
0: practicality, knowing,
2: I mean, anybody who works in farming in any capacity knows that there's always like, be like, well, that part of the field doesn't drain.
0: Yeah.
2: You know, and like,
0: yeah, right.
2: I think about, like, we were talking about off air. I was telling Tad about like what my sister does for a living. And so there's like a lot of acreage out there. And there's a lot of things that are just a total pain in the ass all the time. And it's just not built for concerts or a ton of people.
0: Yeah. I don't know. Maybe he'll bring it back and just do Star Lake. And then give special discounts to farmers or something, which I don't know. Do farmers have ID cards? I'm a farmer.
2: I'm sure there's distinctions that you would have as a farmer. But that's equally as viable an idea to just say, okay, but the focus of this tour is on the American farmer. Therefore, we're going to make it really, really easy for them to be here.
0: Yeah. I think it was a noble idea whose practicality was non-existent.
2: Totally.
3: If the linchpin of the tour is, this is going to be great as long as it doesn't rain within 7 days, we should be fine.
0: Like, have you seen any of the festival grounds from any of the festivals that have gone on? You know, because we're like at record number of festivals canceled in the last couple of years. Not that thing in Kentucky with Kid Rock. Like, that was just... That was a joke.
3: You mean weather related?
0: Yeah.
3: Yeah.
0: Like, even Riot Fest, like, the field was a mess. I mean, it's been a wet summer leading into fall here, so.
3: Yeah, and you can't, you know, it's really wet. Do we want this to be Woodstock 99? Probably not.
0: Hear me out. Woodstock 99 with much less sexual assault.
3: Yeah, just the mud and the stool.
0: Yeah. Stool.
3: Just a little sewage.
0: Just the sewage and the mud.
3: The mud.
0: What say you?
2: All right, many rock stars use a stage name. Let's see if you know who I am talking about when I give you their real name first. Okay. Vincent Damon Furnier.
0: Alice Cooper.
2: Correct.
3: Oh, I would never have got there.
2: William Michael Albert Broad.
3: William Albert Michael Broad. That's too many names.
0: Billy Idol.
2: Correct. Billy Idol.
3: Okay, Randy.
0: Well, I just went with William and then did the deduction.
3: Go. Here you go.
2: Okay. Paul David Hewson.
0: Bono.
3: Paul.
0: I know.
3: Yeah.
0: Well, if Edge has to call Bono, Bono has to call Edge. I like that the other two opted out of that. They're like, Yeah, I'm going to stay Larry. He's going to stay Adam. You guys.
2: You losers.
0: You guys
2: that.
0: Can just be dorks.
3: Was there a moment you think where they're all in a room and it's like, I'll be Bono. It's like, and I'll be Edge. And the other guys were like, nah. Do you think it all happened? Yeah, like it was one conversation.
0: Or they tried out a bunch of names. And, yeah. Right.
2: What if I'm like.
0: Wolverine.
2: Yeah. Like, no, he can't be Wolverine. Okay. Oh, no, but you can be it. Okay. Yeah, yeah no. Yours is better.
3: That's fair. Yeah, Larry was my grandpa's name. I'd feel weird changing it.
0: Or he was like, hear me out. The Lair. No?
2: No?
0: No?
3: That's,
0: okay.
3: That's really creepy.
0: Yeah.
3: And my name is Edge.
0: Edge.
4: Want to know how I got the name?
0: It's a verb. Yeah. Just so you guys know, I want to be clear about that. Every time you say my name, I want you to remember that it's a verb, okay?
3: I am so close right now.
0: I have such a raging Bono.
2: How about David Howard Hayward Jones?
0: David Bowie.
3: So he could have been Davy Jones?
0: Yeah. And in fact,
2: which is why he was not, because there was already a Davy Jones.
0: Did he not do something as Davy Jones, like, very early on?
2: I remember him being on a TV show.
0: Like, when he's a kid?
2: Yeah, it's like black and white TV, and he's, like, a young man. And I can't remember if it was about mod haircuts, about, like, the Beatles haircut, basically. And they were doing some kind of news story on this phenomenon, all these boys getting this haircut.
0: Yeah.
2: And he was on it as Davy Jones,
0: yeah.
2: At
3: the gym I go to, they have like all these bodybuilder posters and stuff that are all like in frames and autographed. Oh, it's extremely hot. And I was at a yard sale and there was a framed picture of Davy Jones for some reason. So I bought it for like a dollar and I took I slid the thing out and I was like, to Mark and everyone at Exercise Warehouse. Get huge, Davy Jones. And I went and I hung it up on the wall.
0: Is it still there?
3: No, they took it down. Dude. But for 3 months, it was up there.
0: That's so good.
4: And for 3 months, and somebody's like, hey, Mark found that picture of Davy Jones. I'm like, is he going to keep it up? He's like, no, he took it all. No, he took it down.
0: He's a Peter Tork guy. Yeah.
2: How about Edward Louis Severson III?
3: Eddie Money.
2: Good guess.
0: That is a good guess.
2: Edward Louis Severson III.
3: Eddie Money's name is Eddie Money.
0: Chicken!
4: I don't know that one.
2: Eddie Vedder.
3: Ooh.
0: Why do I want his real name to be Vedder and now I'm let down?
2: I'm super let down. Having the third at the end of his name.
5: There's two more before me.
3: He went against familial tradition and he should be ashamed.
2: Yeah, well, that's a very good point too. He's ashamed his he's shamed his family. But
0: don't call me Severin.
2: How about? Well, I know we're gonna know this. I would have known this anyway. Reginald Kenneth Dwight.
0: I mean, it's your fave.
2: Wait, hold on.
3: I don't know. Wait, it's your fave?
2: My fave all time, Alpha and Omega. Reginald Kenneth Dwight.
3: It's your favorite artist.
0: Blue Jean Baby.
3: Oh.
2: Airman Lady.
0: Oh.
2: Elton John.
0: Richard Dang. Cheese.
2: Yeah. Eric Patrick Clapp with two P's.
0: Oh.
3: That has to be Clapton, right?
2: It is Clapton.
0: Is it really?
2: Yeah. Eric Clapp. Patrick Clapp.
0: I heard a story about him in rehearsal. He was doing a rehearsal for a Crossroads festival where, you know, Steve Jordan, the drummer, he's the drummer for the Stones now.
3: Okay.
0: That they were doing like Lay Down Sally. And he's like, hey, Steve, could you, you know, not use the brushes on this when we do it live? Like, use sticks and like pick it up a little bit. And Steve Jordan just looks at him and goes, nah. I'm playing a record, man. And he's like, right. Well, I mean, yeah, it's my song. So, like, can we maybe just pick it up a little bit? Like, maybe use the sticks. And Steve Jordan's like, nah.
2: Nah, bro.
0: And so we were talking about it, and it was like, well, Steve Jordan might look at Clapton a little differently than everybody else when Clapton's like screaming anti, you know, like he was like, get the immigrants out of England,
3: yeah,
0: and like, you know, said all that racist stuff. There's, yeah, there's a chance Steve Jordan might be like,
3: I remember that dog. Yeah.
0: Or Steve Jordan is an, you know, obstinate jerk. I don't know. But I just think it's funny that you can say no to Clapton and not get fired. Like, that's how good Steve Jordan is.
3: Right. And, well, Clapton probably also suspects the reason why Steve Jordan, yeah, would be like, nah.
0: He doesn't want to delve into,
3: yeah,
0: it.
3: Yeah, it's like, why'd Clapton fire you? Well, I'll tell you why.
0: He's like, that's fine. And I just want to let you know, I'm very glad you're here in this country.
3: Yeah. Keep up the good work,
0: Steve.
2: How about Chaim Witz?
0: I mean, I don't know. Modest Yahoo? I don't know. That's like a, sounds like a very specifically,
2: yeah,
0: Jewish name, right?
2: Gene Simmons.
0: Ah, okay. There you go. Mm.
2: Yeah. His mother, I think, was Israeli immigrant.
0: Okay. That makes sense.
2: Which another name.
0: Did you know that one? I mean, you're the biggest Kiss fan. I
2: did know that Gene Simmons was not his name, but I don't know if, like, we were playing trivia if I would have got that one.
0: Yeah.
2: Kind of similar, Farouk Balsara.
0: Oh, that's Freddie Mercury.
2: Freddie Mercury. Mm. Very good. James Newell Osterberg Jr.
0: Oh, I know this. Oh, damn it. I know this one.
2: Iggy Pop. Is that what you were thinking?
0: It wasn't. Okay. I was thinking more contemporary.
2: Some of these I think are a little too easy. I'm going to skip.
0: I think
2: those.
0: I was thinking Beck on that one.
2: Oh, okay, yeah. I wonder what Beck, I don't know Beck's real
0: it's
2: name.
0: It's probably Beck. He's a Scientologist. Yeah. He's probably like
4: Mike Beck.
2: How about Roberta Joan Anderson?
0: Joan Osborne?
2: Joni Mitchell.
0: Ah, okay.
2: All right. Frank Carlton Serafino Ferrana Jr.
3: Frank? Oh, it's not Nikki Sixx, is it?
2: It is Nikki Sixx. Good job.
0: Wow. That was a good pull.
3: It was in the dirt.
0: Okay.
3: Yeah.
2: We'll do a couple more. This one I think is easy. Richard Starkey.
0: I mean, Thaddeus? Nothing?
3: Richard Starkey?
2: Think about his son. We brought him up on the show.
0: His son
2: lot.
0: Is Zach Starkey.
3: I have no guess.
2: Ringo Starr.
3: Oh my God, Tad.
2: Get out.
3: Yeah. Hey, this is a lot of this is a lot
0: You're
3: going
0: to have to go to, that's like DVE detention.
2: Steven Victor Tallarico.
0: Who is it?
3: Little Steven?
2: Steven Tyler. Stevland Hardaway Judkins.
0: That sounds like one of those Nintendo football names.
3: Yes, 100%.
2: It's Stevie Wonder.
3: Stevland.
0: Really?
2: Yeah.
3: Stevland?
2: Stevland.
3: With a D know, on the end?
2: Yeah. I don't know that I've ever heard Stevland.
0: No, me neither.
3: Beck's name is Beck, by the way. Beck Campbell.
2: There oh, go. Yeah. Good for him.
0: Good for him.
2: You know, good for him.
0: You know what Neil Diamond's real name is?
3: Is it Neil Diamond?
0: Neil Diamond.
2: Oh, that's good.
0: Dry your eyes.
3: Follow that.
0: Zimmerman. Bob Dylan.
2: Final one, Thomas Lee Bass.
3: Tommy Lee.
2: Didn't have to go too far for that one. Mostly sunny and a high of 68 today.
0: Mike, we'll have your sports coming up here in just a little bit as we get set for Steelers-Bengals this coming Sunday at 1 o'clock. And we've got Missy Matthews at 7:45, Big Cat at 8:45, and then Guy Junker coming up at 9:45 today. Mike Tomlin was on Pro Football Talk and was talking with Chris Sims, and he's like, hey, I know how to fix the Steelers offense now.
5: You know, when based on my experience and just my approach to business, how I engineer victory, the first place I would start is in the trenches.
3: Yeah.
5: You know, they're struggling to run the ball with a level of consistency. They're not converting third downs at a high enough rate. They're not hitting chunk plays in the passing game.
3: Yeah.
0: I'm getting PTSD listening to that.
3: I am unnerved by that. I don't want to hear analysis after. If this was like 2018 and Tomlin was saying that, I'd be like, yeah.
0: He's making some good points. And it's not that he's wrong. It's just, why didn't you fix it?
3: Yeah.
0: Anyways, the other interesting story from yesterday, and Abby, I don't know if you saw this one, but BYU quarterback Bear Bachmeyer.
3: I thought this was fake.
0: This is not fake.
3: Okay.
0: He shared a story with the analysts of the Arizona BYU game about his family. The camera panned to his family sitting in the audience, and check this out.
13: That was so cool. I can tell mom looks like she's taking notes there. We should ask Bear about that next time we get a BYU game. But he told us that at the dinners, you know, sometimes they just take their clothes off and they walk around naked. Are you naked at your dinners, Connor, with the family? Do I have to answer that? You don't have to answer that because I don't think anybody listening right now really kind of does that.
14: America, it's up to your imagination.
13: But the Bachmeyers
0: the Bachmeyer family would eat dinner naked. I don't know why the analyst said, do I have to answer that? Because it should be a pretty easy answer. No, of course not.
3: That's where you want to say no. No is the word you're looking for.
0: Yeah. The reason I wouldn't eat naked with my family is manyfold.
2: Okay. When they went to the mom, is this because I did not see that? Is she hot?
0: Well, does it matter?
2: Yeah, kind of does, because I'm wondering why the hell they brought it up.
3: Because you did say, they panned to the family in the stands.
0: I mean, she looks like a mom. You know, she doesn't. I wouldn't say she's like particularly hot mom or anything, but she's not unattractive. I don't know that it matters. Like, the trauma of sitting there naked with your family eating dinner is weird. Now, some people, there's no shame. You know, and they preach that like being naked, you should never be ashamed of your body.
3: That's
0: and all
3: a choice
0: of that stuff.
3: To do that.

0: What?
1: Welcome back to the DVE Morning Show. Here's Mike Prosciutto with three takes that resonate.
2: All right, here they go. One, two, three. Mike Prosciutto. Here's all three of them, like I told you.
3: Take number one. What'll they think of next? A couple days after Mike McCarthy acknowledged a lack of continuity, hadn't adequately prepared the starting offensive line, the Steelers played musical chairs again up front at practice yesterday. I get inserting number one pick Max Ihanechor into the mix. That would have happened already if not for an injury in training camp. But if they also make a change at right guard, should it really have taken this long to determine Brock Hoffman is the better option?
4: Brock Hoffman, P.I.
3: McCarthy and his O-line coach James Campen have plenty of street cred, but this is still starting to look like throwing offensive linemen at the wall in an effort to see what sticks. That's STYX, by the way. Hey, Mike. Hey, James. In the immortal words of Judge Smales, well, we're waiting. Take number two, one more for the road. Paul Skeens makes his final start of what for him has been a disastrous season this afternoon against St. Louis. Skeens told the Post-Gazette this week his participation in the World Baseball Classic was, quote, kind of the root, unquote, of his collapse back to mere mortality. Does this mean Skeens isn't Captain America or Chuck Yeager 2.0 after all? He's the biggest reason, among a slew of others, that the Bucks missed Bucktober again. But watch him throw eight innings of two-hit shutout ball at the Cards today and strike out 10 or so in the process. Watch him author the type of outing we used to expect from Skeens every time he gets the ball, just so we can lament what might have been while we're watching. Take number three, turn the page already. I haven't seen a shift of the Pens preseason and won't before the puck drops for real in Philly. But if it does, and Harrison Brunick, Owen Pickering, Tristan Broz, and Rutger McGroarty aren't on the team, they're doing it wrong. You can't get younger by getting older.
2: Yeah.
3: Doesn't work.
2: Agreed. Mike Prosciutto.
3: Here's your three takes.
2: One, two, three. Steelers facing the Bengals on Sunday. And Mike, I'm right to be worried about this, right?
3: Oh, yeah.
2: Yeah. Dexter Lawrence is a force to be reckoned with.
3: I'm not saying it's undoable. It's the NFL, number one. Number two, it's the AFC North. And number three, they're at home. But the Bengals are vastly different. I'm breaking my own rule. I am jumping to conclusions after two games based on what I've seen from Cincinnati. And I think their defensive transformation is real. And, you know, they're not just, hey, you got to beat these guys 38-35. These guys are going to be hard to score against. And, oh, by the way, they're still pretty capable on offense. All that being said, you know, there's Joe Burrow, there's Ja'Marr Chase, there's T. Higgins. We all know that. But that is not Cam Hayward's focus or his perceived focus for the defense.
5: We stopped the run. One game we stopped the run. And I know that's not a sexy answer because you've got those wide receivers. But, you know, that Thursday night game, it came down to explosive plays, and it was in the run game. But when we take care of that, we're a much better defense.
3: Yeah, that Thursday night game, the one the Steelers scored late on the Rodgers to Freiermuth 68-yarder and then coughed it up at the very end. Bengals rushed for 142 yards in that game. When the Steelers beat them in Pittsburgh, the Bengals rushed for 105 yards, which still isn't ideal, but it's a hell of a lot less than 142.
2: Yeah.
3: I think the Steelers can defend these guys, and I think in part the Bengals will play into that because if I'm them, I'm looking at Pittsburgh and Houston as similar defensively. I know Houston was way better last year, but Pittsburgh's pressure has been real in the first two games. The three outside linebacker thing, TJ Watt looks like he's back. Burrow got sacked five times against the Texans. He got hit 10 times, and they were trying to play conservatively. They were trying to get the ball out quick. They were running the ball a lot. They played that game like, these guys aren't going to score on us. We're going to score just enough to win and get out of here intact.
2: Mm-hmm.
3: It's a similar situation to me. Road game against a very good defense. Why would you want Burrow subjected to TJ Watt, Alex Highsmith, Nick Herbig?
2: Joey Porter Jr.
3: Played catch with Jaquan Brisker yesterday. Did you see that video I put up?
2: Probably be
3: pretty cool.
2: Helpful to get him back on the field on Sunday, right? Or is he so rusty that it would be like a wash?
3: So what's he going to do at this point?
6: Yeah, how many snaps is he going to play?
3: He hasn't had a full practice yet. He's going to jump out Sunday and
4: cover Ja'Marr Chase.
3: Ja'Marr Chase all over the field.
2: Ja'Marr commented on that. He was like, yeah, I know he, I don't know if he's going to play or not, but I know he wants to play against us. I know he does. He said, so I'm expecting him to be out there or something to that.
3: I don't know if he does. I don't know if he wants to play.
2: I don't know what's happening with any of this. I think that the Steelers wrongly assumed a sense of goodwill with him in his camp by allowing him to be on the PUP at the beginning.
3: And maybe they wrongly assumed it because he's Joey Porter Sr.'s kid and he's from North Allegheny and Penn State and the Steelers have been his team since he came in the league. Maybe they thought there was a little something there.
2: Yeah, and it's a business for everybody.
3: Yeah, I get that. But at some point, you got to play, too.
2: Well, I don't agree with how he's gone about anything. I mean, there has to be good faith, you know, and I don't know. It seems like his camp maybe hasn't been operating in good faith just by virtue of the way that they're taking advantage of the designation. Now, this is going to head to mediation. If he doesn't play this weekend, it's not going to keep going like this. They're going to file a grievance. There's going to be something enacted to remedy the situation one way or another.
3: Unless the Steelers keep thinking, hey, this will work itself out at some point. If they put him on a list and then stop paying him, that's kind of a nuclear option. You're not looking at resolution at that point.
2: But don't you think that's what's going to happen after this weekend? How long are they going to let this go on?
3: I have no idea. It's already played out in a way that I did not envision. I thought he would miss camp and they'd get a deal done at the very end like they've done in the past and we'd all go on with our lives.
2: How much culpability do you place on the Steelers front office for how this has unfolded?
3: Well, not knowing the numbers, it's hard to...
2: Let's assume the 27 number we heard. Yeah,
3: but that's...
2: That's year one.
3: To me, annual value is meaningless. It's
2: guaranteed.
3: It's all about the guarantee.
2: So we heard speculation guaranteed money was just north of 30.
3: Yeah.
2: Christian Gonzalez got
6: 100.
2: 100. Guaranteed.
6: Guaranteed.
3: I thought for Porter, and I've had a couple people around the league tell me this is reasonable, 4 years, 25 to 30, and half of it guaranteed.
2: Yeah, so
3: there. I don't know how you turn that down.
2: Well,
3: but I don't know if it's been offered.
2: Well, according to Dulac, it has been. Well, it was a 3-year deal.
3: I haven't heard Jerry report on any guarantees.
2: I thought he literally told us over north of 30. I'll have to go back and check that.
3: Okay.
2: It sucks because, like, all of these aggregate sites, like, take all of the interviews that everybody does and they don't attribute anybody.
3: There's so much misinformation.
2: And then it's
3: there.
2: Like a game of, telephone. And the information gets skewed over time. And then I make up stuff on the air a
3: Jerry
2: lot.
3: Jerry may have told us that, and I just missed it. I don't know. But I think he is overvaluing himself.
2: I would agree with that.
3: And again, I'm all for do whatever you got to do. Try to get as much as you can. He didn't need training camp.
2: That's fine, but I also agree.
3: When the season gets here, it's time to play football if you're a football player. And he is under contract this year. Now, you can be pissed off, and you could say, that's it. I'm playing the year out, and then I'm going free agent, and no amount of money they offer me is going to keep me here. But you don't just get everything you want exactly when you want it. That's life.
2: Well, I have to go to a commercial break. So I want that, and I'm going to get it.
3: No, I'm going to keep talking. Okay. I'm going to delay it.
2: All right, here's a lesson.
3: No, you know what I mean? It's like,
2: I know, but I also agree with Benzie's take on this, though, where I don't think there's all of it. Like, I don't know that I necessarily agree that nobody is clamoring and asking, hey, what'll it take to trade Joey Porter Jr.? Like, the Steelers are floating that, like, hey, we don't have any interest. I don't know that that's the case.
3: I would assume it's been investigated, and the return is so bad that
2: that's
3: they're not, that they're
2: 100% the case.
3: That they're not interested.
2: I agree with that. Yeah.
6: Can't deal them for seven.
2: All right, let's get Missy Matthews to join us here after the break. Abby's got your news, top of the hour.
0: I'm sure you got horror stories from your elementary school, but was there poop?
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1: Jeez Louise.
2: Hey, Abby, you got anything going on?
1: I actually do, Mike, next Thursday. Does I have that right?
2: You
1: My
2: do.
1: God, it's coming up so soon here. It's going to be the second annual Oh Mama event, which is essentially a free ladies' night where we get to learn from very prominent females, women who are balancing careers with motherhood or other challenges that they might have experienced while exploring their career to the fullest extent. That's what I like about it, because we get a panel together of these women who have something to share. It is a free event. You get to do that. And then we kind of party afterwards and we get to watch Steelers Browns. So for this event, I will be your host. It's going to be, again, Thursday, October the 1st, 5:30 p.m., Jason Aldean's Kitchen and Bar on the North Shore. And I'll be hosting along with Charlotte Hayward, who is, of course, the mother of Cam and the executive director of the Hayward House Foundation. You can get free tickets at eventbrite.com. So let us know you're coming.
0: Missy Matthews from the Steelers Audio Network joining us right now, brought to you by Bordas and Bordas, fighting for justice. Good morning, Missy. How are you?
3: Hey, guys. I'm great. How are you doing?
0: Fantastic. My first question for you is, there seems to be something aflutter within the ranks of the offensive line at practice. Brock Hoffman and Max Ihonatiwa are getting some reps and maybe on the opposite side of the line. Do you see this as a break glass in case of emergency preparation, or are changes afoot?
3: I mean, I feel like something has to change, right? I know it's only been two games, but I think just the way New England, that game went down, just the feeling throughout the game, the feeling after the game, you have to do something. And obviously you don't have a million options, but you do have options, which is a good thing. And maybe it was, as Mike McCarthy said, something about, you know, not having the group consistently together throughout training camp and trying too many different combinations. But I mean, Mike can tell you, it feels like going back to OTAs, they made that commitment that they were moving the right side to the left, and they kind of stuck with that. So we'll have to see, you know, what the lineup looks like when Sunday gets here.
2: Missy, what was the scene like in Gillette Stadium as the game played out, particularly with DK Metcalf? When you go through a game like that, a second game like that, what kind of vibe were you getting as that thing played out? And, you know, it was over before it was over.
3: Yeah, I mean, I know just going back and skimming through the game from TV, you know, they did show him, which we all kind of saw on the sidelines, of just like very mad at himself, almost in disbelief, went and sat by himself for a minute on the bench to like collect his thoughts. You know, you could tell that it really got to him at that point, rightfully so. I mean, I cannot imagine what that feeling is like, especially when it's two games in a row where there's, you know, catches that you normally make or can make and it didn't work. And there were several teammates, even on the defensive side, who went over to kind of just, you know, say something to him, give him a fist bump, a little bit of this. And I mean, to his credit, it's not like he sat there and whined and cried and pounded. He took the time he needed to, like, okay, sit with that feeling, and then got back up and continued playing.
4: Missy, Coach McCarthy said at his press conference, or it might have been after the game, about less volume offensively and, like, you know, shortening the playbook. It's one thing to say it. It's another thing to do it. What do you think that looks like in practice as they take on a really tough opponent defensively on Sunday?
3: Yeah, Bengals defense, so much different than what we're used to seeing. I was interested and intrigued when he said that. And I'm not sure exactly how it's going to play out necessarily in practice, because they are such like a fine-tuned, everybody knows what's happening at what minute, at what period. But from my gathering, hearing him talk again, Aaron Rodgers spoke yesterday, it's truly just about, there are some guys who are new to this offense. Jeremy Bernard, one of them, who, you know, we got to see because of Michael Pittman being out last week. And even Michael Pittman himself, who missed time, that don't have, you know, the encyclopedia in their head that Aaron Rodgers has of this offense. And maybe it is something where even you saw, you know, where Frazier even took responsibility, couldn't get the call out, they changed the protection, and you saw what happened to Aaron and just how many times he got hit. So maybe it's just dialing it back. And I don't want to say going to the basics, because you don't want to be vanilla, but maybe there was just too much put on them in terms of installing this offense to the point where it's almost confusing people. And as Aaron said yesterday, if you have 10 people doing the same thing and one not, then it doesn't work. So something has to give. And that seems like, you know, Coach McCarthy made that decision right after the game that that was going to be one of the first things, at least from a coaching perspective, that they did.
0: Was Michael Pittman Jr.'s plantar fasciitis previously known? Like, when they acquired him, did they know, oh, he's dealing with this recurring issue? Or is this something that just cropped up since he's become a Steeler?
3: So I just, you know it as the foot injury is what they're listing it as, and that they did say that it was different than what was kind of ailing him
2: in camp.
3: In training camp, yeah. And, I mean, he practiced last week, but it seems like something happened in a practice based on the report. And then maybe last week it was just we should just limit him this week completely. Obviously, he was ruled out before the game even started, but he was limited yesterday. So, again, it's so different with a different coaching staff not knowing kind of how their mentality is of like, okay, you're a vet, but you're a new guy. What do you have to do in practice to get a helmet on Sunday? So I think we'll kind of figure that out a little bit more. Mike McCarthy talks again this morning before practice as well. So maybe we'll learn a little bit more in terms of that as well.
4: Without Pittman, I'm assuming we'll see more Jeremy Bernard, who I thought had, you know, a very nice drive in the middle of the game before the gaffe at the end. How important is it for the rookie to step up?
3: I think very important. And I think we've all kind of seen those flashes. I don't even want to say flashes. Like, you've just seen it from him, the contested catches, just being this sponge, not afraid of Aaron Rodgers in terms of, like, asking him questions and wanting to know what he sees and whatnot. I think sometimes you would expect, even last year when Aaron first came, he kind of was like, guys were kind of weird about, like, you know, saying hi to me or like whatever. I think Jeremy Bernard is just like light years beyond his age in terms of maturity, and that's definitely showing. But agree, it was a good start until it wasn't, and that's definitely something, you know, they're going to have to rely on again this week if Michael Pittman can't go against the Bengals.
0: Steelers, Bengals, 1 o'clock Sunday here on your radio home of the Black and Gold DVE. Missy Matthews will join Max Starks and the voice of the Steelers, Rob King, here on DVE as we broadcast Joe Burrow coming to town to take on Aaron Rodgers and the Pittsburgh Steelers. Missy's brought to you by Bordas and Bordas, fighting for justice. Missy, thanks as always.
3: Thanks, guys. Have a good one.
0: Abby's got your news when we return.
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0: 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Guy Junker in the 9 o'clock hour as well. 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
3: It is the DV Morning Show. Randy Bauman along with Abby Krisner, Tad Whistle. Abby's got a news update for you right now. What's going on?
4: News this hour brought to you by Window Nation. It's mostly sunny today and a high of 68. The Pennsylvania Department of Agriculture's Bureau of Food Safety says a Pittsburgh area school has a rodent problem. The Robert W. Clark Elementary School in the Laurel Highlands School District in Uniontown was ruled out of compliance with state regulations following an inspection on Friday. The inspection revealed that there were too many to count mouse droppings throughout the school, including the classrooms.
3: Oh, when you said a poop problem, I thought you were talking about a mad crapper situation.
4: Nope.
3: Did you guys have them? I feel like most school districts had a mad crapper.
25: Yeah, we had one.
3: Yeah, we had one too.
4: Can you clarify what a mad crapper is?
3: Mad crapper is a person who craps.
4: And they're angry.
3: And
26: on the margins of society.
3: Yes, mad meaning like crazy, not mad like angry.
4: Yeah, okay.
3: The mad crapper would, the one I knew about in our school district, and it wasn't at my school, but this mad crapper, it was at Fairview High School actually, and the mad crapper would pick very strategic places to take a dump. And some of my favorite mad crapper stories were a strategically placed dump perfectly at center court in the gym.
4: Okay.
3: All right.
26: Wow.
3: Drinking fountain.
4: Was no. In it. Oh, no.
3: I don't know how it occurred.
4: I'm gonna yak.
26: I'll never drink water again.
4: Nope.
3: Another one was on the front stoop of the school, like as you walked in.
4: That's kind of
3: like
4: funny.
3: On the top step.
4: Proud of their work.
3: Yeah, which is pretty hilarious.
26: What a daring crapper.
3: Yeah. But this one, it's in dispute among the people who went to the school on a globe in the science room. And like,
26: how could you even
4: on a globe?
26: You would need a second person.
3: Well, I think that it was. You know, in these cases, delivered a lot of times.
26: Oh.
3: I think that's what ends up happening. Yeah, that's what I'm thinking.
26: They picked it up.
3: But at any rate, they never found the mad crapper, but everyone suspected it to be this one person. So when this person got announced at graduation and they said his name and they're like, you know, they're doing the alphabetical thing and then they're like, you know, John Benjamin, everyone goes, crapper, you know, it's like Gene, the reviewing machine.
4: Yeah.
3: They all jumped on board and screamed the mad crapper, which is the funniest thing to have affixed to your high school experience. The rest of that dude's life, he could have become a federal court judge and it wouldn't matter. He will always be known.
26: The Fairview crapper.
3: As the mad crapper.
26: Do you think it was him?
3: I don't know. I have no idea. I mean, it was like a bunch of my friends went to the school. I did not go there.
26: I only
3: heard secondhand stories about it. But it always fascinated me. And I wondered if there was a cape involved. Like, you're just sitting there studying one day, like, I don't know, you're by yourself in the gymnasium, and then all of a sudden the door's open, and there's a masked person with a cape, and they're like, shh,
26: quiet.
3: And then they just bear down.
26: I have seen the school's true face. It's ugly. Like this dump I'm about to take in hall.
5: So the one we had at West Allegheny Senior High School, shout out West Allegheny.
3: What, shout out to them, yeah.
5: The one we had was, it was like seventh period, and it was three times a week in this back hallway or the wrestling room, which is gross as porous mats.
3: Yeah.
5: Or in this auxiliary bathroom, locker room, like in the shower. The drain in the shower.
3: All right.
5: So it was seventh period, of course, was my lunch, which put me at the top of the
3: you
5: list.
3: You had lunch at seventh period?
5: Yeah.
3: That's late.
5: My junior year, I think. Yeah, that's super late because you're like, I have track practice after this.
3: Right.
5: So I get called in to the dean of students' office, and it was like the Judge Schmales Danny Noonan thing. He's like, have a seat. I'm like, all right. Can I ask what this is about? And the dean of students just sat there silently and tried to wait me out, make me crack. And he's like, I'm going to ask you one time. Crapping in those showers? I was like, how did I make the list for this?
3: Dude.
5: Me?
3: I love that he tried to smoke you out with the silence, though.
5: Sit down. 5 minutes of silence. I'm like, sir, he's like, I'm gonna ask you one time. I'm like, no, it's not me. He goes, all right, I had to know.
3: Well, that was quick.
5: He goes, I didn't think so.
3: Okay, see you later, buddy.
5: Here you go, take the pass.
3: Yeah.
6: What?
5: Hey, you had seventh period lunch. I had to know. They did stakeouts. They had like the meathead teachers like hide behind the pop machine in the hallway to to see who was doing it.
3: So awesome.
5: Yeah.
3: They're like, they have like armbands like Wolverines.
6: I have another question about your mad crapper. The guy that everybody thought it was, mm-hmm. did he?
3: He denied it.
6: Okay.
5: He denied
6: it. So he vehemently denied it. Like, guys, no!
3: I don't know the level of vehemence.
6: Okay, that's important because if he was like, this guy's not me.
5: But you don't want to deny too hard.
6: No.
5: You want to leave a little mystery.
26: Am I capable of being mad crapper?
3: Yes.
26: Was it me? Probably not, guys.
6: That's what I'm kind of asking. It was like, was he kind of like, you guys are crazy. But that made it even worse where you're like,
3: oh my God,
6: it's definitely you. Because my first... you know, Agatha Christie novel goes to, it's the janitor. Like, clearly it's the janitor.
3: Oh.
6: The janitor has access to everything and hates you kids. Well, hates you so much.
3: That is true. Yeah, that's a good point. But, you know, it does occur to me now that, you know, we're in a post-Mad Crapper era.
5: Yeah.
3: There's cameras everywhere. We are in a surveillance world. And wasn't it better?
5: The golden age of crapping in a school
3: getting away
5: is
3: with it.
5: Over.
6: It's over, guys.
3: These kids. We are living in an authoritarian state where you can't even crap somewhere and just leave it for somebody to find. But the mad crapper, you had to give it up for his creativity. It was like, they were like, it was geometrically perfect.
5: It was a cube. This is hand molded.
3: All right, but there's mice in this school. That's bad. Get rid of the mice.
6: The
3: one good thing is at least the food is good enough that the mice want to eat it. Because a lot of the food that's out there right now is apparently being recalled nonstop. So at least it didn't kill all the mice, and the kids are probably okay.
5: Hey, chicken patty. Not bad.
6: All right. Somebody on Reddit just asked, what's something that sounds amazing in theory, but becomes exhausting once you actually live it long term? So I'll get you started.
3: A bowling league.
6: Well.
5: Vacation.
6: Yeah. I mean, some of those things are adjacent on the list. One of them is living in Florida.
5: Ooh.
6: So I'd put that on the vacation thing.
3: Not a fan. Two of my brothers live there, and they're lifers. They've been down there since they were, you know, just out of college. But I just don't know how they do it.
5: Do they bitch about it?
3: Never. They love it. You get indoctrinated into that early, and you get used to that weather, and then you come up here, and it's just, you're brittle boned.
4: Yeah, I'm sure that everybody thinks they want to have a place in Florida until they have a place in Florida. Some see people just saying that they're
3: happier visiting. Well, you can't get insurance for it now.
4: Well, good point. And summers are rough.
3: They're brutal.
4: Yeah. Business travel made the list.
3: It depends. You know, some business travel is good. Vast majority, no.
4: Yeah, like everybody thinks that you're just like jet setting and you're not talking about the long hours, the crappy meals you have.
3: Staying in a Holiday Inn, yeah. Sitting at the bar, eating of those like sodium filled, you know, the jars of treats they give you to drink a million beers and sitting next to sad people while bad music plays and they leave like Fox News on super loud on one TV and then like, you know, Stephen A. Smith yelling on another one. Yeah. And you just go to your room and you're sad and you wonder how many people have defiled it before you've sat in there.
5: Oh, that's, you can never go down that mental rabbit hole.
3: As soon as you let it in your head, though. Someone tweeted the other day and it got a lot of play of like, I think it's disgusting that people have sex on their couch and then don't tell their guests when they come over.
4: Really?
5: What are you going to do?
4: But I never thought about it.
3: I never thought about it. It's like you go to someone's house, sit down. So you guys have had sex on this, right? Like,
4: just when you walk in, assume that they've had sex on it.
3: Everywhere. Yeah. But a hotel room is a special kind of gross for that kind of thing.
5: And yeah. I'll never be back here.
3: Yeah. Business travel is that. You know, the first thing you have to do, as we've said many times, that comforter needs to come up. The top thing,
5: yeah,
3: that's got to go on the floor somewhere far away.
5: Yeah, you can't come out of the hotel shower and like lay down on that.
3: No,
5: thing,
3: no,
5: so
3: no,
5: that
3: no.
5: It's stuck to you forever.
3: They don't wash that thing.
4: It has a film to it. It has like a humidity level.
5: Oh my god!
4: It's like
5: right.
4: As soon as you touch it, it's like half plastic and half wet.
5: It's like the sponge in the hermit crab tank. Same smell.
3: The only way to survive it is to defile it worse than the last person. Am I right?
4: You
3: just have to be grosser.
4: Yep. Being a chef made the list. People always think it's cool and say things like, I wish I could do something like that. And everybody knows that being a chef is brutal because it's long hours, thankless work.
3: Yeah, I guess. I think it's circumstantial, but I think the vast majority of those jobs are much harder than people realize.
4: Mm. This one hurts a little bit. Live music. Somebody
3: well, it's just... Going to see it or performing it?
4: Well, it says the people, the loud volume, the prices, the parking, the egos. I'll just sit at home with headphones, thanks.
3: Well, I think that about some of the bigger venues, the experiences is not the same. I'll go to Thunderbird, Mr. Small's, Brillo Box, Poetry Lounge, all of the independent places in town are a Club Cafe. And forgive me for forgetting all of the Craft House and Jurgles and those places. It's a much different situation. The corporate soulless kind of, you're in a, you know, essentially a glorified cell block. I hate that stuff. And I hate the barns. I hate like driving out to Star Lake is, as we know, and dealing with the traffic is one of the worst experiences you can have. Actually watching the music, that part's always great.
4: Yeah.
3: But all of the stuff, they've made it so hard and so expensive. And it's like the older you get, the more you're like, I don't need to deal with that, or I don't need to see that band for the 15th time.
4: Yeah. I even think in this like category, like live music, I always feel bad when they like hire like an acoustic act or something like that, and then stick them in the corner of a loud bar where people are either like not paying attention to them or you can't hear them great or whatever. And I'm always like, who's this benefiting?
3: Well, I'm of two minds with this. Number one, there are certain people, if Scott Blasey's doing that, he's bringing people to watch him.
4: Exactly. Which if is the point.
3: Right. But if you're somebody who's up there playing covers, and I have done that gig. You know, I did it all the way through college and beyond. And it's super fun to be the guy playing in a bar by yourself. However, you're not at Madison Square Garden and nobody is there to see you except maybe a couple of your friends or something.
5: Let's keep it down, guys.
3: Yeah.
5: Let's keep it down, please.
3: And when you turn the volume up so that people have to listen to you and your interpretation, it's like, dude, you should be in the background.
4: That's kind of it.
3: And that is actually your job in that scenario. That's my thought. Like, there's obviously exceptions to that. But by and large, if you're the person doing that, like, you're supposed to kind of be chill. And like the people who want to check it out can easily put their ear right on you and hang out and enjoy every part of it.
4: Yeah.
3: But you're not supposed to subject everybody to, now you're not going to talk for the next hour.
4: That's what I have a problem with. Because I've legit gone to places to see friends who are doing like an acoustic thing, like even for a happy hour. I'm like, I'll go see them. Like, that sounds
3: right.
4: Great. Yeah, awesome. But I've also seen bars that will put an artist like that and then just the artist is in control of the PA, jacks it the hell yes. up, and then they're doing like Oasis and you're like, it's awful here.
3: Yeah, even if
4: you're
3: they're
4: talented,
3: good.
4: But it's awful.
3: Yeah, exactly. Yeah. And the worst offenders of that, I think, are in like restaurants when they want to have somebody play, and then I was at a restaurant up in Erie and this band was awesome. There's like three dudes playing like, you know, kind of like jazzy interpretations of like John Prine songs and stuff. And it was amazing. But it was so loud, you could not talk to the people at your table. And we're just like, what's the point? We came out to kind of hang out with each other and you can't have a conversation.
5: Yeah.
3: Which sounds like a very old person complaint, I recognize. But also, I mean, it's legitimately true. Like, that's just not enjoyable because I didn't buy a ticket to see your concert.
4: Right.
5: If you don't have live music all the time, you're like, well, why would I pay someone to do sound?
3: Yeah.
5: PA, set it up over here. Crank it. I don't know what it's supposed to sound like. We do this twice a month.
3: Yeah. But I feel like restaurants and bars are reluctant to tell people that. Like, hey, we kind of want you to blend in. We don't want it to be, you know what I mean? I think they don't want to offend people. I get it. Sure. And it's tricky. And I'm not trying to offend anybody who, you know, like I said, plenty of pride in doing all that stuff. It's just that every situation is different. Sometimes people are there to see you. And if you're on a deck, and it's clearly people are just sitting there and they're listening to you. Yeah, that's a little different.
4: Yeah.
3: But I don't understand that. And as you know, I don't understand tailgates where people just have to be the DJ for the entire parking lot. And then there's DJ wars where, you know, in trucks that are parked six spaces away from each other. It's like, dude, this just sucks. It's a cacophony of ass.
5: Yeah, and it's an arms race for who.
3: Yeah,
5: like right. I'm going to Guitar Center. I'm getting a new PV.
3: Right, and then one dude's playing Morgan Wallen, and the other dude's playing like Metallica, and like, somebody's playing hip hop, and it's like, right. Guys, this is a gumbo that tastes terrible.
4: Mostly sunny, high of 68 today.
3: All right, that was a lot of complaining, and I blame the Steelers, who've got me in a I'm in a sour mood because I don't know how we're going to fix what I've seen the last 2 weeks by Sunday. Yeah. And I'm scared we're going to be sitting in the stadium on Sunday and the Boo Birds are going to be at. And if DK drops one, the place is going to erupt.
5: Look out.
3: And if the offense goes 3 and out, the place is going to erupt. And I think it's a justified anger, but I also...
5: Not going to help.
3: No. As you know, my theory on this is always keep it in the family. That's why I hated the Fire Matt Canada, Fire Mike Tomlin. I hated all of that stuff. So I was like, don't give our enemies comfort.
5: Yeah. You hear we had them cheering to fire their coaches.
3: Exactly.
5: Here we got them now. We got them on the ropes.
3: I don't know how you can judge anything with this team with the offensive line as abysmal as they've been in the first 2 weeks. So hopefully the changes that they're talking about making this weekend make a big difference. Michael, be in with your sports in just a little bit. We got Big Cat coming up at 8:45 from Pardon My Take. Stick around, DB.
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0: Rodgers Day on the South Side yesterday. Rodgers doing a media scrum after practice. And throughout that process, he fielded a lot of questions, including one about his opinion as to whether the offense was close or at least making progress, particularly given what it had almost accomplished in the opener against Atlanta. Rodgers wasn't having it.
1: I hate the whole, like, oh, we're close or this or that. You know, I think the execution comes down to, you know, guys going out and doing their job and communicating. It was our first test on the road with the team that was in the Super Bowl. We had a lot of opportunities. A lot of times it was just 10 guys doing it right and one guy not doing it right. It was a lot to go around. You know, I had my plays, everybody had their plays, so we gotta shore that up.
0: As to how they're going to shore that up, stay tuned. Interesting combinations on display at practice yesterday during the very limited media viewing window, which, by the way, does not include 11-on-11 work. It's just individual. But the individual periods that we saw from the offensive line, at times, Brock Hoffman, who came to the Steelers this year after 4 years with the Cowboys, where he was a part-time starter for Mike McCarthy, he was at right guard, and number one pick Max Ihanechor was at right tackle. Spencer Anderson, the current starting right guard, and Dylan Cook, the current starting right tackle, were also in their usual positions at times, but both of those guys also played on the left side. Cook has been playing both sides throughout the entirety of the process, presumably because they were preparing him at some point to be the swing tackle, particularly after Broderick Jones right. was traded, knowing that they were going to play their number one pick, Ihanechor, sooner rather than later. Hoffman, should it work out that he is between Zach Frazier and Ihanechor, can provide a little veteran presence for Ihanechor to lean on. And he also has familiarity with Dexter Lawrence, the Bengals' monster nose tackle, having gone against him twice a year for the last 4 years when Dexter Lawrence was playing for the New York Football Giants. So if you want to connect the dots here, it's pretty easy, right?
2: Yeah.
0: But I'm not reporting any of this as, this is going to happen Sunday. I'm reporting this is what happened yesterday.
3: Mike, how close was Hoffman to earning the job in camp or the preseason in your estimation? I mean, it seemed like it was Spencer Anderson pretty early on.
0: Yeah, and I think they made that determination. You know, the starting line has been what it has been since the first day of OTAs. They identified it immediately. The problem was they almost never played those guys together.
3: Yeah.
0: I mean, I remember specifically before the last preseason game against Buffalo, I asked Troy Fotano, do you want to play a lot in this game? And he said, it's not my decision. What they ended up doing in that game is they played Dylan Cook a lot, and they played him at left tackle, and they played Broderick at right tackle. Frazier, the starting center, McCormick, the starting left guard, Anderson, the starting right guard, who has never been a starter before, and Fatanu, who was switching from right tackle to left tackle, didn't play. I mean, they got out of the preseason healthy, but did they get the game reps they needed?
3: At what cost?
0: Individually and collectively. And I don't have the answer to that question, but we see the results, and now they're at least thinking about changing things up.
3: Hoffman has 16 starts. It's not like
0: he's played ball.
3: Unknown.
4: Brock Hoffman.
0: He has been in the league. As for Ihanechor, everybody has great things to say about him whenever they're asked, including Rodgers yesterday.
1: I like Max a lot. You know, I think he's got a real bright future. He's very, you know, in a sense, one sense he's raw because he hasn't played football that long. The other sense, he's got a beautiful set, you know, and you don't say that about every tackle. There's nice sets, and then there's beautiful sets. And I had two of the prettiest sets of all time at left tackle for me, and Chad Clifton and David Bakhtiari.
2: Nice.
1: There's just something about the way those guys set that, you know, created very little lanes for a pass rusher. And, you know, I think when he hones his skills, Max is going to have a chance to be a long-time staple on the offensive line here.
5: I'll tell you what, Clark, you ain't never seen a set on a tackle like this.
0: You have not. The other thing he can bring to the table, and their other guys cannot, is he can actually get out and lead running plays on the edge.
3: He had a nice one in the preseason.
0: Because it was, he had one in the preseason. He did that consistently at the Senior Bowl. You know, if you're looking for ways to get the running game going, you gotta try something, right?
3: Yes.
0: As contradictory as it is to, well, we didn't have enough continuity, now let's change it again. You got to change it again, I think. I don't know how you run those same five out there against this defense and think, this time they'll block people.
2: No, it'll be fine this time.
0: It's almost as unfathomable to me as fourth quarter of the Houston playoff game when it was 3rd and 12 and they went empty set and they thought, you know, there's Will Anderson and Danelle Hunter. We haven't blocked them all night, but we'll block them on this down. And then it was smash, forced fumble, scoop, score, ball game.
3: I mean, Ahanachor is going to be in there sooner or later, right? So why not? So put him in there now.
0: Yeah.
3: And then Hoffman, it's a, can we upgrade on Spencer Anderson? And the bar is really low. So why not?
0: Yeah. And then, you know, particularly with the Cleveland game on a Thursday night after this one, you can take a look at this for two games and then you have a little extended period to see where you are. It's not ideal.
3: You hate to look ahead, but if it doesn't go well Sunday and then it doesn't go well Thursday, my God.
2: Yes. Well, and, you know, our buddy Dave Damashek pointing out very unlikely that Joey Porter Jr. would come back to play against these guys because your first game back, you want to get smoked by Ja'Marr Chase?
0: Hasn't had a full practice yet.
2: Yeah, exactly.
0: Then again, if you're worth $100 million guaranteed, you should be able to cover.
2: But again,
0: Higgins and Ja'Marr Chase.
2: Yeah, but it's, you know, it looks better if they get lit up without you than you go out there and stink up the joint because you haven't practiced once and you're going against the most elite passing combo in the league.
0: It's pretty elite.
2: Well, sack probably
3: up there
2: when JSN and Darnold are together. That's probably the top one.
0: Yeah. The guy in Minnesota is pretty good, even with crap quarterbacks.
2: Yeah, he wasn't last year, but.
0: Oh, that's right.
3: Yeah. Yes.
2: Yeah.
0: Caused some people in fantasy.
2: That's right. Yeah, that's unfortunately.
0: Yeah, I mean, Max has got to play, but the whole right guard thing is curious to me that, like, why wasn't that identified a long time ago, considering particularly that Anderson has no history?
2: I don't understand a lot of the things that have happened other than, well, it was working last year. And it looked like it was better last year than it has been this year. Like
0: eventually, it was real bad at the start.
3: Right. Yeah. But Spencer Anderson has not played. Like, and there wasn't a camp battle.
0: And he was very good at the 74 is eligible thing, but that's not starting at right guard.
2: Abby has your news top of the hour.
4: I made the mistake of checking in on Antonio Brown.
2: Big Cat from Pardon My Take joins us when we come back here on the DVE Morning Show.
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2: Randy Bauman and the DVE Morning Show, along with Tad Whistle, welcoming our next guest. 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Make it a Yuengling traditional lager from the oldest brewery in America. It's Big Cat from Pardon My Take, Barstool Sports. Pardon My Take, Big Cat. Good morning, buddy. How are you there?
25: How we doing, guys? I thought for a second there that I was like born out of the oldest brewery of America.
2: I don't have a producer right now because Jacob abandoned us.
25: Okay,
2: he quit on us. You know,
25: okay,
2: and he very rudely only gave us 2 weeks' notice, which I thought was very unprofessional of him. And because my understanding is you're supposed to give 2 months. That's two months' notice. At least,
25: yeah,
2: yeah,
25: 2 years.
2: That's yeah,
25: 2 years
2: at least. So, you know, they couldn't even get the job posted in 2 weeks here. So I am completely effing up everything over and over. That's why I said, we got 3 seconds, you'll be on. Because I keep forgetting to call the guests. Because I never call them.
25: Yeah, that's fine. You're doing a bad radio. Like, if you're making mistakes, as long as you're saying it out loud, I think people probably will like it. You know, it adds a little zest to it.
2: That's right.
25: You got to admit it.
2: Yeah, you want to listen to some smooth production radio? Go listen to that satellite crap. Okay,
26: accountability is what you get on the DVE Morning Show.
2: That's right. And speaking of
25: the chances of a hot mic having you say something really embarrassing in the next week or so is super high.
2: Super high.
25: You want to listen to every second
2: that's right.
25: of this show.
2: Exactly. Who wouldn't want to? Now, I want to I just want to send you, first of all, my condolences for Caleb Williams' injury, that brutal injury. And I thought it was very rude of the network to keep showing it over and over and over. We get it. OK, I couldn't look at it anymore. It made the Theismann leg break look like a hangnail. And I'm sorry that you had to watch that.
25: No, Randy. Listen, I'm not a dumb guy. I think I'm not like the smartest guy. I sense a little sarcasm coming from you. Is that correct?
2: No, I actually know that grade one hamstring tears.
26: One's the worst.
25: The most severe. The most severe. If you discount two and three, that's the most severe hamstring tear you can have.
2: Yeah.
25: So I'm just listen. Just be careful, all right? Because I'm making a checklist of all the toxic masculine pigs out there, like the Dave Portnoys of the world, who have been making fun of my quarterback. And if you aren't on that list, I'll put you on that list.
2: I am not. I am in your corner and commiserating with you. Not only you had that.
25: Thank you.
2: And then you had, who got lit up from the Cubs?
25: Alex Bregman broke eight bones in his face.
2: Yeah.
25: So basically the same, both injuries very severe. A grade one hamstring and eight fractures in your face, but they're both going to play. So that's some tough stuff right there.
2: All right. Well, let's stick to football for now. You guys, you couldn't even go to your backup. You had to go all the way down to your number three guy in Case Keenum starting for your Bears this weekend.
25: Case Keenum. Yes. Case Keenum, has not thrown a pass over 20 yards since before COVID. Case Keenum is who we've got, and it's going to be interesting. I actually, though, I'm in that point where I think Caleb obviously is going to be fine in a couple weeks, and I do think Caleb is a superstar quarterback in the making. So this is almost like when teams wear their throwback jerseys. We're doing a Bears throwback night with the quarterback position, where we're going to have a guy out there who's probably going to go like, I don't know, 11 for like 20 for maybe 79 yards and like an interception, and we're going to get to watch some really bad quarterback plays. We're doing a throwback night. So Case Keenum's up, and you got to just – it's a hard league, man. I mean, you guys know. You guys can barely score points. It's a tough league. Tough league right now.
4: Yeah. We only scored 3 last week, like the Bears. The difference being you scored 59 in week 1, which is insane. I mean, how do you think offensive guru Ben Johnson is going to maximize Case Keenum?
25: That's a good question. I don't really know.
2: The Keenum effect.
25: Maybe try to get in a time machine?
2: Yeah.
25: I'm not quite sure. It's not a good situation. It always stinks when you're on your third quarterback this quickly into the season. But yeah, it's all across the league too. You know, Jackson Dart, Jaden Daniels. It's such a bummer when this happens, because it is pretty insane to think about, like, the fact that we can probably find, what, 18 guys in the entire world who are, like, good at quarterbacking. And so when you lose a couple of them, you're really starting to get thin. But it is crazy. Like, we do not have enough quarterbacks in the world. And so we're already at a point where we're, like, going to be in backup hell for a couple primetime games.
2: Yeah, our offense is so abysmal right now, it's tough to even talk about. And DK dropping the ball certainly isn't helping. And then we have the juggernaut in the Bengals coming in this weekend, who got better on defense. So it's looking bleak here in Pittsburgh at the moment. Hopefully that turns around. I want to ask you about something you guys talked about recently on Pardon My Take. The overtime decision. Okay, Aaron Glenn completely fumbled the end of the game last week against the Packers, where he just let them bleed out the clock, where he had them pinned and could have used his timeouts to get the ball back, get a couple of first downs, kick a field goal, win the game. He didn't even try. And then in overtime, what did he choose to do?
25: He chose to take the ball first. And, you know, obviously, in 10 years ago when overtime was different and like the rules were different, first score wins. Now, the fact that both teams get a chance, even if you score a touchdown, taking the ball first is the dumbest thing you can do. You want to go second, because if you go second, you know exactly what you need. And in this situation, the Jets went 3 and out. The Packers knew all they needed was a field goal. They could play conservative for the field goal. I got a fire truck.
2: I know. I was like, did you cause an accident? Are you on Michigan Avenue?
25: No, I did not.
2: Plowing into cars as you're talking to us.
25: I did, but it's we learned this in the Super Bowl with Kyle Shanahan and the 49ers versus the Chiefs. That was when we were still early into this like overtime rule, and I think he made a mistake, but he gets a little bit of a pass. We've done this now for, what, 3 or 4 years where we have these overtime rules? If you go second, you know exactly what you need. If the first team scores a touchdown and you go second, you now have all 4 downs to work with. You are going to go for it on every 4th down because you know that you have to score a touchdown. Aaron Glenn, I think he actually, like, I think it might have not even been Aaron Glenn. He screwed up the end of the game. I think maybe the captain who went out and did the coin toss messed it up, and Aaron Glenn's covering for him, because it makes no sense. It makes no sense for a head coach to screw that up.
2: I asked ChatGPT, statistically, what is the smarter thing to do? It said,
25: okay,
2: to defer, because as soon as both teams score, if they do both score, then it becomes sudden death. So if you
25: No, because you can go for 2. The Saints did it week 1. The Lions went down, scored a touchdown. The Saints came down and scored a touchdown. They went for 2 to try to win the game right there.
2: And everybody is just going to go for 2 on the second score.
25: Right, exactly. Also, ChatGPT, this is where I am smarter than the AI robots. I think that ChatGPT is getting confused. because you can't technically defer in overtime. We saw that in the Colts-Chiefs game on Sunday Night Football. The Colts player kept on saying, I defer. And
2: well, that just means
25: Patrick Mahomes is like, oh, yeah, but Patrick, but with no two halves, defer doesn't really, like, it's but almost like I'm deferring means, the decision.
2: Defer means they get to make
25: the
2: decision.
25: In the regular game. Yeah, in the regular game, you're going to get the ball in the second half. But Patrick Mahomes kept on standing there. There's a clip of it where he's standing there and he's like, all right, so you guys are starting on offense. You guys are starting on offense. And the guy kept on saying defer. And then finally the ref was like, do you want to kick or do you want to start on offense? And the guy's like, oh, we want to kick. But, like, defer was the wrong terminology there. But, yeah, I think being able to go for two at the end because you know what they've got, I think that's all the power in the world. And, yeah, it didn't work out for the Saints because they didn't get the two-point conversion. But I would rather control my destiny with going for it second than going for it first.
2: Did Aaron Glenn use ChatGPT, do you think?
25: That might have been the case.
2: I think
25: that
2: it is.
25: Might have been the case.
2: It makes the most sense.
25: And he's, that was a tough one. He also had the very funny thing of he came to the press conference after. He said, we won't let this loss define us. And it's like, wait, hold on. Were we going to? Like, you tried to talk about that way too quickly, man.
2: We are
25: going
2: to now.
25: I wasn't going to define you with it. But now I think I'm going to define you with it. Yeah.
26: It was going to be a defining win against Green Bay.
2: Yeah. But you messed that up. All right. So being an outsider having an objective look in to the Steelers right now, I want to ask you this. Yeah. We'll go out on this. Which, in your estimation, is the surefire winner this weekend in the NFL? Buffalo at home over the Chargers or Cincinnati against the Steelers?
25: I would. Oh my gosh, that's tough. I actually think both the Steelers and Chargers might win.
2: Are you?
25: Is that crazy?
2: Hi. Did you in fact?
25: Yeah.
26: Yeah. I
2: did
26: am.
2: You in fact cause that accident?
25: Possibly.
2: Because what are you talking about?
25: I had them eight. I had an eighth of mushrooms an hour ago, but that's not here or there. Listen. I think that this is the week that you always got to be careful about. The 0-2 teams. I know the Steelers are not 0-2. They're 1-2. But the Chargers, for example. The desperation that you get out of that team, it really does feel like this is the now or never type of game. So just be very careful on these games because you think you know what's happening. You think you have all the data points. And look, I know the Bills are playing like perfect offense right now, but the Bills are one of those teams that will give you a couple head scratchers a year. And then when it comes to the Steelers, I don't know. I mean, I guess I'd say, like, obviously Mike Tomlin's not coaching anymore, but this would have been a perfect Mike Tomlin spot. And everything I've seen out of the Steelers from the first 2 weeks, maybe Mike Tomlin is still coaching because it's the exact same team. So I think you got to be careful with these spots. Now I might just have to parlay both money lines just to prove it to you.
26: It really is now or never for the Chargers.
25: Yeah.
26: At least the Steelers have... We have Cleveland next Thursday. Chargers schedule, Bills, Seahawks, Broncos, Chiefs, Rams, Texans, Ravens. That's their next seven games.
2: They're so screwed.
26: Circle the wins.
25: Oh, speaking of the Browns, can I plug something real quick?
2: Oh, so, are you doing counter-programming?
25: I'm counter-programming. So it's not really an actual advertisement. There's a company, a butt wipe company.
2: Dude wipes.
25: They put out a promo. That if the Browns beat the Panthers by 22 this week, they're going to give someone $50,000. 22 points.
2: Okay.
25: Pardon my take. We have decided we're giving, if the Browns beat the Panthers by 23 or more, PFT and I are going to give one Browns fan $50,000 and two toilets. How about that?
2: Wait,
25: that's pretty nice, right?
2: What kind of toilets? Bidets? Like the built-in bidet?
25: Whatever you want.
2: Dude,
25: whatever it's the Browns fan, so they'll probably pick like a tin can. But still, we're gonna give them whatever they want.
2: 23 points. That's hilarious.
25: Yeah, 23 points. They got to beat the Panthers by 23.
2: Having the Browns link up with Dude Wipes. Who in the front office thought that they? I know that contract for Deshaun is a lot of money, but that was not a necessary product tie-in for them. They had to have kicked that around for a while and go, is this a good idea?
26: It's fine.
2: Browns, and we're going to have a Dude Wipe sponsorship.
25: Honestly, I need a Hard Knocks of, like, the Browns promotional team and PR team. That would be fascinating. We talked about it last week, but do you think they actually had a meeting where they had a real discussion about, do we wish Deshaun Watson happy birthday on Twitter or not? Like, I want to see that meeting.
26: Liam Schreiber narrating the whole thing.
2: There was a long pause before they considered whether or not to wish Deshaun a happy birthday.
25: Oh,
2: but wait, did they? Did they?
25: No, they didn't. They passed. Smart.
2: That was smart. All right. Well, here's rooting for the Browns to win by 23 next week. Big Cat brought to you by Yingling this morning. As always, thanks, Big Cat. Appreciate you.
25: All right. Thanks, guys. We'll see ya.
2: Abby's got your news when we return. Guy Junker on the way.
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2: It's the DVE Morning Show. Randy Bauman along with Abby Krisner and Tad Whistle. Guy Junker will join us a little bit later on this morning. 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
17: 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Mostly sunny and a high of 68 today. Former NFL star wide receiver Antonio Brown plans to accept a plea deal on attempted murder charges in Miami that avoids prison, his lawyer said on Wednesday. Brown's scheduled to appear in court next Wednesday to make the deal final. He could face up to 30 years in prison if convicted of the current attempted murder charge. Brown's accused of grabbing a handgun from a security staffer after a celebrity boxing match in Miami, which was on May 16th of 2025, and firing two shots.
2: He fired it like into the air.
17: Well, it says in here of firing two shots at a man that he had gotten into a fist fight with earlier. This is according to the arrest warrant. But I thought the footage, I think you're right. I thought he was like kind of shooting it into the air.
2: But when you start stealing guns from security officials,
17: they don't love that.
2: That is, I mean, now this is private security, but still, that is a crazy person move or international spy move. One of the two. Have we considered that Antonio Brown might be an international spy?
26: It would be the greatest cover in the history of spydom.
2: In plain sight, he's working undercover. Just saying. Maybe.
17: We don't know.
2: Who would suspect him of stealing secrets?
17: We're just asking questions. He was extradited in November from Dubai, so he is a world traveler.
26: That's so great.
2: That's how he gets out of having to pay for the ticket home.
26: I got to leave town for a while. I'm going to Dubai. Great chocolate.
2: How do you think he pronounced extradited?
26: Based on his latest DK Metcalf rant,
2: That
26: it was something.
2: I mean, we played that yesterday, but it
17: I couldn't even.
26: But he was not wrong?
17: Well, it's not anything that anybody else wasn't saying. Like,
1: Metcalf, pork down, Metcalf, drop. His hands don't work. Drop. Metcalf, I let Ian Kennedy in. Metcalf, Ian Kennedy. Metcalf across the middle, drop. Metcalf, down the sideline, drop. Metcalf over here, drop. Metcalf, where his draws, drop. Metcalf, the ball, drop. Everything drop with Metcalf. If I was dropping a ball like this, fam, I should literally call the police.
2: I think at one point he says, Metcalf wearing drawers drop.
17: Okay. Got.
2: As I said yesterday, it's hard to argue with anything that AB says there.
17: That's true.
26: The candy part where he says Metcalf's probably eating candy, I truly believe Antonio Brown's like, you have to be locked in, don't eat candy. Like, that is his. I think he was like super disciplined in his diet as a player.
2: Well, you dealt with him when you produced the Jerry Dulac Antonio Brown show.
26: Antonio Brown show. Yeah, Jerry talking for 20 minutes by himself as he waited for Metcalf, or as he waited for Antonio Brown to show up super late every week.
2: And nice. We need to like park his car, right?
26: Yeah, I had to park to park his car one time. So he shows up late. This is Redbeards in Mount Washington. You know, it's at Shiloh and Sycamore.
2: Yeah.
26: Okay, so he shows up super late. And he comes in and I give him his headset. He sits down and Jerry's like, oh, you're here finally. And 2 minutes later, there's honking outside. And this irate man storms into the bar and he's like, hey, whose car is in the middle of the intersection out there? And Antonio Brown looks at me and he hands me his keys. He's like, I didn't do such a good job parking. Can you park that for me? I go outside. He has an Escalade in the dead middle of the intersection. He is blocking traffic.
2: I didn't do such a good job parking.
26: Dude,
2: imagine having the mindset where you're like, I'm just going to pull. I mean, it is a narrow street.
26: To begin with.
2: Yeah. I lived three houses down from there for a couple of years. It is a very narrow intersection. And for him to park an Escalade, did you say?
26: Yeah, just the middle, dead middle of the street, the middle of the intersection.
2: I didn't do such a good job. Understatement of the year. Oh, well, AB's going to be fine.
26: Yeah.
2: Yeah, now that he's got past this murder charge.
17: Yeah.
2: I think
26: everything's coming up, maybe.
2: I think his world is going to open wide up and it's all sunshine and roses.
17: Taylor Swift is releasing a new song tomorrow called Patient Zero. She said, quote, I've been impatiently waiting to tell you. And her lucky fans get to buy it three times because she's selling three different versions on CD and on her website. There's a regular version, an acoustic version, and a piano version. As of last night, only the piano version was still available. But there's no word if this is going to be, you know, another country song. Meanwhile, a British soccer team announced that a male athlete named Taylor Swift is joining their team. Unfortunately, he does not wear the number 13 jersey.
26: Do you think it's possible if T Swift was in a creative rut, she would be like, Travis, we should sort of fake like we're having problems.
2: I mean, I think they faked their way into a marriage. They literally faked it till they maked it. I kind of think so.
17: Yeah.
2: And I'm not suggesting that she's not happy and in love with him. Although several people have pointed out the look at me move that she did on Monday Night Football.
26: Pointing to the ring.
17: That's my husband.
2: And I do think it's funny that it became a meme and everyone's like, my wife, after I, you know, unload the dishwasher without being asked or something, you know, but I mean, that's who she is. So it's not a big surprise, but just imagine that, like, I want privacy. This is like the thing that Aaron Rodgers does. It drives me crazy where they pretend they want privacy and then they do everything in their power to make sure that you still talk about them.
17: The culture of her fans is essentially built on this Easter egg thing that she does all the time, that there's always a hidden meaning to something. Mm-hmm. There's always a clue about what's coming next. So you can't constantly be feeding that machine and then being like, my fans are crazy.
2: Yeah.
17: Like, you're gaslighting them constantly.
2: I do think that, like, I know she's very talented and people love her music, but I will say the amount of times that her music has been on, like, in an Uber or something or in a store that I'm in, and I have absolutely no idea that it's her.
3: Yeah, that's happened to me.
2: Like, she is indistinguishable to me from everything else. So I don't understand how she stands out to the degree that she does. Because I really, and I get that, like, plenty of people whose musical opinion I respect are like, no, dude, she's really good. I get that. But, like, at first blush, I just don't see what makes her stand out at all. And not everything's for me. I get that, too.
3: Well, I think the longer her career has gone and the more it's evident that it is pop music, the less it's distinguishable.
2: Isn't she going to go back into country now, though? She's like, I got to go wring those rubes out for some more money.
3: Listen, it feels that way, like, because she went so oversaturated into her own lore in the last record, which is that Showgirl record. I can't remember what the title is. But she went so deep into that and, like, got so high on her own supply. I feel like the only move that she could make right now is going into, like, making her indie film, you know, like, you have to kind of go back and just be like, no, I'm an artist. Don't forget about that part. And good luck to her, because I think that she got dragged quite a bit on this release announcement of Patient Zero, because a lot of fans were like, oh, the worst album you've ever made. We're going to get more of it. And three different versions. Oh, wow. Can't wait.
2: By the way, I don't think they're rubes. I think she thinks they're rubes.
3: Well, no, I think that's an
2: important distinction. I'm above it all.
3: Yeah, well, it,
2: I think everybody is equal.
3: It's kind of working.
2: Not her. She's rotten.
3: There is also a new release that is worth discussing, but it is from fast food chain Wendy's.
2: Yeah.
3: This came out where I thought it was a joke. It apparently is not a joke. They teased a graphic of their Wendy's logo with side bangs swooping over one of their eyes, and they made basically like an emo album. And it's six songs.
2: Is it all AI generated, though?
3: Probably. I don't think they're going to waste time on that. Here are the song titles. My Frosty's Funeral.
2: Ugh. Yeah, it looks very emo. I'm wondering if Garth Brooks did this as his next Chris Gaines project.
3: Same, yeah. It's not a phase. It's a 10-piece.
2: Dude, I've never had their nuggets. Are they good? Wendy's nuggets?
3: I can't. I think they are.
2: McDonald's nuggets are the gold standard. And I
4: can't
2: they're a pink goo that, like, it goes from and then it turns into shapes. The most delicious chicken ever.
3: Yeah. I think Wendy's are good. Edie used to get them almost exclusively.
2: Are they like tendies or are they like nuggets?
3: A little more breaded.
4: They're nuggets. They're breaded and it's sort of like the crumbly breading.
2: Okay.
4: Unlike McDonald's.
2: Okay, yeah.
3: Yeah. Other titles on the emo Wendy's album. The best combo meal on the worst night of my life. I miss the sunroom.
2: I do miss that. That was an architectural... huge win for Wendy's.
3: Yeah, I like anything with sunroom.
4: They're all gone now, right? It's all industrialist.
2: Brutalist.
4: Yeah.
3: What's that? And there's like a Taco Bell that's really close to my house, and it's the same thing. It's all like squared off and shiplapped, and it just looks like nothing. There's all the cartoon stuff that made it fun to go to.
4: Yeah.
3: Yowned.
2: All right. The artists involved in this include multi-platinum producer and songwriter Matt Squire, whose credits include Panic at the Disco, 303, All Time Low, Simple Plan, and Sum 41. Features Maddie Mullins of Memphis Mayfire and Amberlin, Chloe Kinnon of Winona Fighter, Shane Told of Silverstein, Bo Bocan of Bless the Fall.
3: I mean, these are like big bands.
2: Derek Scanio of State Champs and Kat Leon of Holy Wars. It says it pairs surprisingly well with a Wendy's combo and a dramatic stare out the front windshield. But it won't. Okay, so here's. Let's see if I can get it up.
3: Oh, there's a track?
2: Yeah, they have it all.
3: The other ones I didn't get to were there was Salt in the Wound. That's a good track title. And then She Said She Didn't Want Fries. Hello. She lied.
2: all right, it's making me look at an Ozempic commercial first, which is hilarious.
3: Very fun juxtaposition.
2: Okay, here we go.
3: It's Which one is this?
26: This is She Said She Didn't Want Fries featuring Maddie Mullins and Memphis.

0: Mike Pursuta. He's got your sports right now on the DBE Morning Show. Mike, what's going on?
1: Sports is brought to you by Bridgeville Appliance. Aaron Rodgers.

0: Okay.
1: I'm sorry. That's hilarious. If it's real artists, that's hilarious.
0: It
1: if
0: is.
1: It's AI, I would throw it in a fire. This but is, like, I miss, that is actually
2: I
1: very
2: miss
1: funny.
2: The sunroom.

0: All right, I like that one. Yeah, all right, and this funny. One is the best combo meal on the worst night of my life.
1: Babe, it's me. Listen.
2: That's just so
1: I didn't want to cause a scene, but I can't keep pretending anymore. There's someone else. I'm sorry.
3: It sounds awesome.

0: right, here's my only thing. Every song has had Frosty in the first verse, pretty much.
1: They're making the push.
0: And then the last song is My Frosty's Funeral featuring Cat Leon and Holy Wars,

0: Dude, I'll tell you what, though. You know how everybody was burger mugging each other with all the CEOs?
1: Yeah.
0: What if this makes all the fast food restaurants do a, like...
2: record.
0: A record war. Or a black suit, just black mascara eyes. Its time wasn't wasted. It was tasted in a ritual with fries. Okay, all right, all right. Okay,
1: they want you to dip the fries in the frosting.
2: Dip the damn fries. Right.
0: It's a metaphor. It's a metaphor.
1: Fine. I'm not doing it, by the way.
0: Yeah.
2: Oh, I'm doing it.
1: I'm out.
0: I always do it. But here's the problem. The best experience for a fry in the Frosty is a McDonald's fry in a Wendy's Frosty.
2: Because I've never crossed the streams like that.
0: Because crazy. The Wendy's fries are too flaccid. And I always request for my fries to not be flaccid at Wendy's, and they're incapable.
2: Well, they don't know what
1: make
2: you're
1: talking
2: them
1: hard.
0: About. I want them turgid.
2: Twist the salt before you put it on.
0: Yeah. But they don't do it. Anyways, yeah, you can go. It's on all the streaming sites if you want to see it. It's called Songs to Listen to in a Wendy's Parking Lot.
2: That is funny.
1: Songs to Listen to on bomb as you try to turn into the bomb Wendy's and might get rear-ended at 85.
2: Yeah.
1: that title was a little, it was a working title. Yeah. It was a little wordy, they said.
0: It's yes. Like the song starts out and they're like, bah, bah, bah, bah, I want pie! Oh my God! 911. I got rear ended!
2: I am in so oh much my pain!
0: Help me!
2: Ow!
0: My spine is in pieces!
1: Sir, calm down and try dipping your fries in the Frosty, please.
3: Okay. I've got antifreeze all over me.
0: Just put the fries.
1: Go ahead and dunk them, sir.
0: Trust us. We have someone coming.
3: I feel
0: to
3: a lot
0: you.
3: Better now.
0: Instead of an ambulance, it's just like a DoorDash driver with more Wendy's
1: from the getting out of the drive-thru at bomb.
0: Anyways, I like the idea of like a Pittsburgh like Permane's doing that. Songs to Listen to. At Mike and Tony's Gyro at 3 o'clock in the morning when you are hammered off your ass.
1: Permane's one would be the chili is underrated. That would be
0: I do like the chili at Permane. Actually, the pizza's underrated too.
1: I've had the pizza.
0: Pizza's pretty good at Permane's.
1: Pizza is what you can't get that at like an original location.
0: No, you can't
1: get
0: it at the strip.
1: Like a sports bar Permane's.
0: Yes.
1: Satellite Permane's.
0: Right. Yeah. But the chili, I agree with you, very good.
1: It comes with Mancini's. You get it with Mancini's.
2: What?
1: Yeah.
0: Something to consider.
1: Bread and butter.
0: What are we doing weather-wise?
2: It's mostly sunny, and it's a high of 68
0: today. All right, Mike's got your sports guy, Junker.
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6: Accident cleanup inbound on the Parkway West near Banksville. It's a real slow ride there. Slow downs on 28 from an earlier accident near Millvale. Delays start from the Highland Park Bridge. I'm Bonnie Diver, Tuttle Traffic.
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12: 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Joey Porter Jr. limited in practice again yesterday. Not injury-related / conditioning. So he's still back to the ramp-up stage now that the back, at least yesterday, was okay, and that means that when the Bengals come to town on Sunday, it looks like Asante Samuel is going to continue to man Porter's cornerback position. Asante Samuel has been and will continue to focus on himself and not the guy he's replacing.
13: Asante, how do you approach this whole thing with the positions? You day-to-day or week-to-week like everybody else with the Joey situation?
14: Oh, yeah, day-to-day. You know, I'm behind him 100%. No. I'm just behind him 100%.
15: Do you have to refocus your mindset in any way? It's a unique situation.
14: Not really. I mean, I prepare like I always prepare. If he was out there, if he's not.
12: Yeah, like everybody else I've talked to about the Porter situation, behind him 100%. Haven't heard a discouraging word publicly or privately about the way this is playing out. And Samuel in that camp with everybody else, but it's not to suggest he's not enjoying the chance to play on a regular basis.
14: Do I enjoy it?
16: Yeah.
14: Oh, yeah, of course. Of course. You know, I feel like, you know, just been playing like how I used to been playing, but, you know, just different circumstances. And I hope everything works out with Joey, but, you know, I'm just out here doing my job.
12: And he's been doing it since training camp. You know, it's interesting when you look at these two players. I'm not trying to suggest they don't need Joey Porter. It wouldn't be beneficial to them to get this resolved and employ Joey Porter long term, but Joey Porter is 26 years old. He's 6'2", 193 pounds, considered a second round pick because he was the 32nd overall pick in 2023. Miami lost its number one, some sort of running afoul of NFL policy. Usually there are 32 first round picks.
16: Mm-hmm.
12: If Porter had been 32nd overall in a year when that was considered a first-round pick, this would be the year when the Steelers were trying to decide whether to pick up his fifth-year option. And they could have done that and kicked this whole thing down the road. But they couldn't, and so here we are. Samuel, 5'10", 180. He is also 26 years old. Now he's going to turn 27 in early October. He was a second-round pick, 47th overall, of the Chargers in 2021, ended up having a bad neck injury and missed some time, and that's how he wound up coming to the Steelers. But Porter has played 47 games, 41 career starts, 3 interceptions. Samuel has played 58 career games, 52 career starts, 7 interceptions. And he is a good player. I mean, they are fortunate. Well, I guess they had some foresight. They brought him back. He joined the team midseason last year.
17: They're lucky that he got healthy and it worked out.
12: When their secondary was a mess. And they brought him back on a one-year deal. He's a pretty good player, and he's making $4 million in change this year.
10: Significant injury to come back from.
12: Really significant
10: good injury for him.
12: To come back from. I remember talking to Deshaun Elliott about him in training camp, and Elliott was raving. It was a small group of us after one of the practices in Latrobe, and Elliott was raving about how good he thinks Samuel is. And if he hadn't got hurt and had to have neck surgery, he'd be breaking the bank. He's only 5'10", but he has an ability to go up and defend the ball. He repeatedly went up and knocked it away from DK Metcalf in training camp before Metcalf had a chance to drop it. It's an interesting and I think under-discussed aspect of this
16: no question about
12: saga
16: that. Yeah.
12: That they have this to fall back on.
16: Yeah.
12: Now, that may change Sunday if the Bengals throw for 583 yards.
16: Which they might.
12: But I don't think they're going to. I don't think they're going to try to. Burrow threw for 207 yards in Houston. They gained 267 yards as an offense in Houston, and they won the game by 14. And I think the compelling factors are they think their defense can sit on people.
16: Did they get good field position or something? I mean, that's not a lot of yards for that many points.
12: No, it's not. They had the one, you saw the one touchdown.
10: Spectacular
12: catch by Chase. And his other touchdown was a spectacular play by Burrow. He got rushed, scrambled right, and then did the point with your left hand thing. And he threw a laser on the run to Chase on the, you know, they went into scramble drill.
16: Right.
12: It wasn't a design play, but it's the kind of play those guys can make. I think they just figure we can make those plays when we have to. And why should we take chances before we have to?
10: Mm-hmm. It's going to be a lot of Chase Brown on Sunday, I think.
12: I think so. Samuel's a pretty good player. He doesn't have the notoriety he once did, but then you kind of forget about a guy when he has to go have neck surgery. He's just, as we have alluded to here, taking it day by day. And when he gets a chance to play, he's going to do whatever needs to be done.
14: I try not to limit myself on expectations weekly because, you know, the sky's the limit, especially with this defense. So I try to maximize each and every day in each game. So, you know, you never know what can happen. You can do anything you put your mind to.
13: What did you think coming back here? Did you have an idea what your role would be in mind when you resigned?
14: You know, kind of just took it day by day, you know, honestly. You never really know how things shake out and how things go. So I really just was trying to focus on myself.
12: Very quiet, very unassuming guy. They tell him to go in there. He goes in there. He's doing the job.
16: Steelers, Bengals, 1 o'clock Sunday here on DV. We'll talk with Guy Junker when we return. Mike's got something for you first.
12: Randall, there's more football on tap tonight. The Falcons at the Packers. You know what that means by now. 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
16: 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Guy Junker on the line right now. Good morning, Guy. How are you?
15: Good morning. I'm assuming since you guys are producing your own show now that there's some sort of bonus or salary boost in there for you all, right?
16: Well, you know what's going to happen. They're going to be like, well, now that he left, we don't need to hire a producer.
10: It's been going so smoothly.
16: Yeah. Randy only forgets to call the guest every other time. You know. But what are you going to do? Guy, look, it could be worse. We could be the Steelers offense. I mean, we're not running that poorly.
15: Right. They're the ones that need the producer.
16: Yeah, I'm not sure what's going to happen with the offensive line. There's some allusion here to things going on in practice yesterday that might portend a changing of the guard, literally. but I'm not sure if that is a hurry up and fixes everything kind of move.
15: No, you know, the two positions, and Mikey, I don't know if you agree with me on this, on a football team that I think need to gel as a group more than any others, the secondary on defense and the offensive line on offense. And, you know, they didn't play a whole lot together in the preseason. It's a shame Iannatchur got hurt because he was having such a good camp, and that might have helped fix things. But I don't think there is a quick fix here. Yeah, Mike McCarthy says they don't have a talent issue on the offensive line right now. I kind of beg to differ, but can it get any worse? I think a change. This whole season to me is riding on the 5 days next week. If they lose to both Cincinnati and Cleveland, they're shot. I think. I don't think there's much coming back from that. So I think they better figure out something in a hurry.
16: And I don't think people were looking at that Cleveland game and thinking we might not win that game. I think everybody was circling that as a dub.
15: Sure. Well, although they do have much more trouble playing them up there. I think the one thing, here's what bothers me, way more than the loss in New England. And I was working the Pirate game, so I was just sort of watching that on my phone while I didn't get to watch that as closely as I would have liked to. That's a team that went
16: Lucky
15: to the Super
16: you.
15: Bowl last year. Yeah, well, that's a team that also had they're like a bear with a sore butt right now because of the way they blew the opener with Seattle in the fourth quarter. They were 5.5-point underdogs. I expected them to lose. What's bothering me even more is the piss poor performance against Atlanta, especially the way you see Carolina goes into Atlanta, and Carolina's no good, kicks their butt. And if you don't have a pick six in that game, you probably lose that game. So that's what has me more alarmed at this point, even though it was the 2 games ago.
16: Well, that is a salient point. And in retrospect,
12: what's the bear reference again?
16: A bear with a sore butt.
12: Yeah. Okay.
15: That's what my mother used to say when you weren't in a good mood. She goes, "You're like a bear with a sore ass."
12: I got to remember that one.
16: Especially when you're in Chicago. But that's what people think is wrong with Caleb Williams. But here's the thing, Guy. The defense has been pretty good. Joey Porter Jr. situation right now is perplexing. And I'm kind of at the point now where, you know, Mike just brought up the Eccles scenario.
12: Samuel,
16: I'm sorry. But the fact that they don't really, this is not the most pressing thing for them right now. They have so many things broken that, I don't know that it matters that you would sign him to what he wants.
12: They messed up one of their best young players being AWOL in this massive controversy with a highly touted, highly drafted guy. Thus, we got way bigger problems.
16: Do you know what I mean?
15: Right. Well, and they're a little banged up in the secondary right now, which when you're going, now, Joe Burrow's notoriously a slow starter. And their offense, what surprised me about the Bengals so far is Dexter Lawrence appears to be the missing piece that they needed. Their defense has been pretty good. I hope this isn't the week that they find their offensive game, but I just wonder, and I'm not in the locker room every day, Mike, does this weigh over does the team start, does this whole contract thing, forget the Joey Porter part of it and the Steeler part of it, with the rest of the guys just get sick of hearing this, and is this a negative, a cancerous thing in the locker room? Because I'm sure most of them want to see Joey get paid.
12: All of them that I've talked to, and the cancerous part, not yet. They're just rolling, you know. We're playing with what we got. We hope Joey gets what he wants, and we'll go from there. It's amazing to me. 15 years ago, there would be guys pissed off about this.
15: Yeah. Well, even if he decides to play Sunday, I don't expect him to come out of nowhere, having had no preseason games and hardly any decent full practices, and be able to defend against those two receivers. So I don't think that's a big issue for this week. But if they continue to have health issues in the secondary, I'd certainly like to see him in there at some point here.
10: Guy, you heard what Coach McCarthy said about the volume of the playbook in his post-game reactions. To me, that just doesn't seem like the problem at all.
15: Well, especially with a quarterback that's been in that offense with that coach before and has been around as long as he has.
16: None of those other guys have, though, Guy. I mean, I think that it's possible that everyone else is a moron on that offense. Aaron Rodgers is the Jeopardy champion. He is he is capable of retaining, oodles and oodles and books worth of game plays and stuff like that.
10: Research.
16: These guys are not on the same page.
15: Well, I realize it's a different era, but did you ever get a look at the Green Bay Packers offensive playbook in the Vince Lombardi years?
16: Yes.
15: It was about 6 pages. You know, if everybody does what they're supposed to do on every play, you score a touchdown. I mean, so if it's not working and he thinks that simplifying is going to help, I'm all for anything right now to try to get some kind of a jump start here. But I think it's a little bit of an excuse. I'm not convinced that that's a big part of the problem.
16: What is the postmortem on the 2026 Pirates?
15: I'm sitting there looking at the sun sparkling off the Allegheny River right now. You know, the end of baseball season is always much sadder than, like, when the Penguins lose in the playoffs or don't make the playoffs. At least the summer's coming and you got golf and swimming. And there's something about the end of baseball season. I love to look at those box scores in the morning with the coffee. And I think if you just want it in a nutshell, Braxton Ashcraft, I think, said it perfectly. He said, a lot of games we didn't get beat, we beat ourselves. And I think that's the postmortem. They had that one stretch after the All-Star break where they went 6-16. The rest of the year, they were well over 500. And that's like saying, if we wouldn't have lost 22 games in a row, we'd be okay. But I mean, that was when you had no Connor Griffin, you had no O'Neill Cruz, and you were without O'Hearn and Horowitz for most of that stretch. I would love to have been able to look. The Cubs lost four of their five starting pitchers back in the spring and had a 10-game losing streak, but they managed to figure it out and rebounded. It happened early enough in the year. So I think, and the other thing that's hanging over the offseason is who the hell knows when there's going to be another baseball game next year.
16: Right.
15: But if we were just going into a regular season next year, and the only guy they really look to lose out of this lineup, and I still hope they try to at least make an offer to Brandon Lau, I think that this is a pretty good core here. And they fixed the bullpen issues, and all those guys except for Yates is coming back. So And you would expect schemes to bounce back next year. So I think it's on the upswing, and I think the way they have finished, it would have been easy to just chuck it once they got eliminated and mope around. And then they've been very enthusiastic. The Kansas City series, Kansas City's no good, but it was pretty exciting. And so I think they've got a decent core here to compete next year if there is a next year.
16: Guy Junker brought to you by Edgar Schneider and Associates this morning on DBE. Thanks, Guy.
15: All right.
16: Let's see. Thanks to Guy. Thanks to Big Cat. Thanks to Missy Matthews. Tomorrow on the show, Sean Collier, Dave Damashek. We get you ready for Steelers-Bengals Sunday at 1 o'clock.
0: I'm finished.
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8: Morning, you guys. 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DVE. Mm-hmm.

102.5 DVE. Beautiful day in the neighborhood, man. We got this DVE workforce commercial-free rock block cruising along so you can crank the tunes. Tons of sun. Almost to the weekend. Big Steeler preview show on DVE tonight at 7. And you know what? On this show, let's keep the music going. I just want to remind you guys, there will be Jason Bonham tickets waiting for you during the electric lunch today on DVE.

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102.5 DVE. I just suddenly had the image of myself working the drive-thru for the electric lunch. 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Like 30 minutes until the lunch. All requests on the menu. Noon to 1. You guys fill it up with whatever you want. So if you want to order on the app, do it. Or you can, you know, go to our socials, the DVE Facebook page. And, you know, we're talking whatever you want. You don't, it used to be you had to pick a really deep cut. Well, we don't do that anymore. We don't want anybody to be excluded. So if you love a DVE song you hear all the time, just ask for it. Or something slightly deeper. I probably still have it. I can dig it out for you. Well, so you can do that by going to the DVE Facebook page, do the talk back on the iHeart app, go to my Twitter at DVE Michelle. Or go to the phones because I open them all up. They're all there. 833-412-WDVE.

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Lost decorum is apparently lost on them. 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

0: There it is. Lunch finishing with the tubes today for Scott on DVE. Rolling Stones going to Paul. Refreshments for Josh. And happy birthday to Mickey from his friend Francis. Happy birthday, Mickey. 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

DVE with Michelle tomorrow morning, the Friday morning show with Randy Bauman and the DVE morning show. First of all, totally setting you up for Steelers and Bengals for this Sunday. Dave Damashek will be on talking Steelers Bengals tomorrow. Sean Collier, comedian slash film critic, setting you up for the weekend of movies. There's a bunch of new movies, and they all look intriguing. 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So listen for that tomorrow. 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

0: Well, we're about to roll the DVE Electric Lunch leftover request. I got somebody on the phone hanging on waiting to pick that out, so hang on. DVE, got a tune today.
1: Hey, Michelle. Yeah, I was wondering if I could hear April Wine's I Like to Rock.
0: Sure, who's this?
1: Yeah!
0: What's your name?
1: Davey from Moon Township.
0: Okay, Dave.
1: Thank you.
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2: Rumors spreading around in that Texas town about the shack outside the game. And you know what I'm talking about. Just let me know if you wanna go to that whole mile on the range. They got a lot of nice girls.

Well, it's time for me to get the heck out of here so that Chad Tyson can take care of you guys. DVE with Michelle. I'll be back with two spots left on the DVE guest list for the Jason Bonham concert at Citizens Live at the Wiley in November. But Chad's standing by in just a couple minutes. He's going to kick off a DVE workforce commercial-free hour for you guys. So that's just about here. I'll see you guys tomorrow. DVE.

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102.5 DVE. What's up? How you doing? I'm Chad Tyson checking into Rock Things here on a Thursday afternoon. Back in today after being out on the injury report yesterday with a broken wisdom tooth, which is still there, but next week the oral surgery happens. So yeah, drugs rocking here today. Nothing crazy. Thanks to Chris Winter for filling in yesterday. We got a big Thursday on tap, man. A lot to get to this afternoon. Nice sunny fall day for the afternoon commute. Keep things rocking right now. Commercial free till 3:40 with Twisted Sister.

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AFC North matchup down to Acrisure Stadium this weekend for week three in the NFL. Steelers hosting the Bengals for a 1 o'clock kickoff Sunday afternoon here on the flagship, and all your game day coverage gets started bright and early at 7:30 with me. And of course, DVE Friday Steelers tailgate coming up tomorrow here on the show from 4 till 6. I will have a last minute chance for you to win tickets for the game on Sunday, so make sure you keep an ear out for that. And oh, look, Joey Porter Jr. talked at a meeting this afternoon. More on that coming up about 3:40. DVE.

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22.5 DB, Chad Tyson, Red Hot Chili Peppers, Blood Sugar Sex Magik. That album put them on the map. Came out this day back in 1991. That's actually their fifth studio album. Favorite songs that are not Give It Away or Under the Bridge. Hit me up on TikTok or Instagram and weigh in on that at Chad Tyson. This one here actually getting a lot of love with that question. Breaking the Girl. Deep cut today. DB, Chili Peppers.

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Buffalo or Cleveland? 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But yeah, Buffalo is June 8th. Cleveland, June 15th. Tickets are going on sale tomorrow. Pre-sale's been rolling this week, but both shows on a Tuesday. So pick your poison.

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0: Ken Tyson. So Prasuna is going to join me coming up here at 6:50 for the sports hit. I'll talk Joey Porter Jr. with him because Joey was at practice today in pads, and he also spoke to the media afterwards. So we'll get the latest from Mike coming up here around 6:50, and then he's hanging out for Steelers preview. He'll actually be in studio. Steelers preview that starts at 7 tonight. Gets ready for the game against the Bengals this weekend. Matt Williamson and Merrill going to be joining Mike for the show tonight, and of course tomorrow I've got the tailgate lined up here on your Steelers flagship, and we will be hooking up tickets for the game on Sunday, so make sure you keep an eye out for that, too. But yeah, we'll talk Joey Porter Jr. coming up next. DV.
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10: 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Zepbound contains tirzepatide and should not be used with other tirzepatide-containing products or any GLP-1 receptor agonist medicines. It is not known if Zepbound is safe and effective for use in children. Don't share needles or pens or reuse needles. Don't take if allergic to it, or if you or someone in your family had medullary thyroid cancer, or if you've had multiple endocrine neoplasia syndrome type 2. Tell your doctor if you get a lump or swelling in your neck. Stop Zepbound and call your doctor if you have severe stomach pain or a serious allergic reaction. Severe side effects may include inflamed pancreas or gallbladder problems. Tell your doctor if you experience vision changes before scheduled procedures with anesthesia, if you're nursing, pregnant, plan to be, or taking birth control pills. Taking Zepbound with a sulfonylurea or insulin may cause